0: 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Time saver traffic.
1: Traffic volumes beginning to build across the Anchorage Bowl. The outbound Glen looks good if you're headed to the State Fair. Of course, a little busy in the outer and inner Springer roads as you get close to the fairgrounds as expected. That's time saver traffic.
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0: Time saver traffic.
2: Traffic volumes beginning to build across the Anchorage Bowl. The outbound Glen looks good if you're headed to the State Fair. Of course, a little busy in the outer and inner Springer roads as you get close to the fairgrounds as expected. That's time saver traffic.
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10: 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Mary Peltola sided with DC liberals instead of Alaska.
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3: Moderate to heavy traffic volumes across the Anchorage Bowl, but no incidents or accidents. As a matter of fact, it looks pretty wide open if you're headed to the fair right now. But if you're headed to Wasilla, there was an earlier accident on the Palmer-Wasilla Highway where it intersects with the parks. Has things busy in both directions on both highways. Give yourself some extra time. That's time saver traffic.
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0: 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Time saver traffic.
1: Moderate to heavy traffic volumes across the Anchorage Bowl, but no incidents or accidents. As a matter of fact, it looks pretty wide open if you're headed to the fair right now. But if you're headed to Wasilla, there was an earlier accident on the Palmer-Wasilla Highway where it intersects with the parks. Has things busy in both directions on both highways. Give yourself some extra time. That's time saver traffic.
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1: Moderate to heavy traffic volumes across the Anchorage Bowl, but no incidents or accidents. As a matter of fact, it looks pretty wide open if you're headed to the fair right now. But if you're headed to Wasilla, there was an earlier accident on the Palmer-Wasilla Highway where it intersects with the parks. Has things busy in both directions on both highways. Give yourself some extra time. That's time saver traffic.
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10: I'm Mary Peltola, and I approve this message.
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0: It's Friday on XYZ with Eric Zachary. Audrey is dreaming of the minute that she can leave the studio to return to her stomping grounds.
1: I can't wait.
0: The Minnesota State Fair.
1: I'm so excited.
0: I will say, for the purpose of the radio show, I'm glad that you're from like a place like Minnesota.
1: Yeah.
0: Like, okay. I don't want to say like the New York State Fair.
2: Right, right.
0: Or the LA County.
2: Whoa. The New York State Fair doesn't even happen in New York City proper.
0: But you get what I'm saying. Like, Minnesota just sounds like,
2: cooler than New York.
0: They get state fairs right.
1: So, do you guys remember when my birthday was?
0: We've talked about it almost every day.
1: Okay, so my mom brought me to the state fair after I was born. So, I went to the state fair.
2: You're a state fair baby.
0: Newborn?
2: Yeah. Wow.
0: You had to be like days old.
1: I was weeks old. But
0: now
1: I was
0: you
1: like
0: have
1: two
0: parents that are like, if you don't have three D-taps and we're not letting anyone touch our baby for three months. And
1: no,
0: your mom's just like, throw some
1: allergies.
0: Dirt on her.
1: Yeah.
0: Give her a fried Oreo.
1: I used to eat dirt.
0: Used to. It's XYZ with Eric Zachary. The Friday show is on.
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1: The movie I did not know I need, but I cannot wait to see. Matthew McConaughey and Woody Harrelson, who are best friends in real life.
2: Yes.
3: Yeah.
1: Could potentially be brothers in real life.
3: Yes.
1: We'll talk about that in a second. Playing fictional versions of themselves. So this is very like Entourage. Like Matthew McConaughey is a star in this movie.
2: Yeah, no, well, it's a series.
3: Yeah. It's a series.
2: It's
3: going
2: to
3: be a show.
2: Which is like even better, I think.
3: It's going to be a TV show.
1: I'm getting so much more excited. If only I would wait for the ENT report to learn about it.
2: I know.
1: Here we go. XYZ ENT Entertainment Report, all brought to you by Eggland's Best.
2: Okay. My turn.
1: Go for it.
2: Apple TV, comedy, Brothers. Yes. Coming out on September 23rd, it's Matthew McConaughey and Woody Harrelson because it's called Brothers because apparently, I didn't know this, you guys knew this, maybe everybody knows this, they found out that they like actually might be brothers in real life.
1: Here's a clip of the trailer real quick.
4: Maybe it's not a total coincidence that you and Matthew are always scrapping like brothers.
5: Mom, Meg, are you saying
6: you and Matthew might be brothers?
4: Yes.
1: So, while it's a fictional version of their friendship and potential real relationship.
3: Yes.
1: I guess there's a chance that like they could be brothers.
2: Their dad dated their moms around the times of So it's like, I don't know. It's just funny. So they don't know if it's true or not. They've never like done the DNA test or anything. It sounds like they kind of just like don't really want to know.
3: Which I think is the best part of the story.
2: Awesome, they're just kind of like, wah, wah. But
1: I get that though. Cause I think about like if,
3: here we go.
2: Like if you and Jordan,
1: I think about if there was a chance or a world in which Jordan and I could be brothers and we didn't find this information out until we've already established the friendship we have
3: 12
1: now.
3: 12 years in. Yeah.
1: I think I just like the mystery of it and the chance that we're not. I don't want that let down.
3: No, and I mean like it increases the lore. Like you already know so much about E and J. That's Eric and Jordan if you didn't know. That's what they call us out.
2: Okay.
1: Rick and Turk.
3: Yeah, exactly. But if that was the chance, I'd be like, don't open the envelope.
2: Right.
1: I also love because I know that it wouldn't bother me as much as it bothers other people. Like, just do the test.
3: For sure.
1: Well, cool. They're leaning in. Matthew McConaughey and Woody Harrelson playing versions of themselves in this upcoming Apple TV series called Brothers, where they could literally be brothers.
2: Yeah, looks real cute.
1: I also just appreciate when stars recognize they are so big that like no one's going to be able to not see Matthew McConaughey when he plays another character now.
3: Sure, yeah.
1: So just play yourself, dude.
3: Yeah.
1: Your XYZ ENT Entertainment Report, all brought to you by Eggland's Best.
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0: Ron Weasley. You remember that viral video?
1: I know that one. Ron Weasley.
0: Harry Potter.
1: It's a pipe bomb.
0: Yeah.
2: What is going on?
0: It was like one of the first like YouTube viral videos playing Harry Potter. Anyway, Rupert Grint is reprising his role as Ron Weasley in Harry Potter and the Cursed Child.
1: Oh, we started?
0: On on Broadway. That's what that red light means, Audrey. But yeah, Harry Potter's been on Broadway for years, and slowly each various member of the original cast has been on stage. They played Draco Malfoy.
3: Is Malfoy's back?
0: Yeah. Now. I think, I'm pretty sure, what's his face? Harry did it. Daniel Radcliffe.
1: Yeah.
3: Oh, but he's not in this version.
0: They're all like doing like
1: they're
0: sure.
1: taking turns.
3: I mean, if you got two back and they're like the main four.
0: Yeah.
3: The
0: Emma
3: rest
0: Watson's
3: of you guys,
0: not coming
3: come
0: back.
3: Come on, Emma. Emma,
0: she's,
3: come
0: she's
3: on.
0: Not coming back.
3: Yeah. Come on, Emma.
0: I would be really upset if I was a redhead Broadway actor. I'm like, of course they give it to Rupert Grint, but like I've been auditioning for years.
1: Oh, like this is the role that I was born for. That, and now is the
3: only role they could get other roles.
0: Like what?
3: I'm not a Broadway guy.
0: Rupert Grint is returning to Broadway.
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0: Mom's Hot Take is coming up on XYZ with their exactly. My mom joining the show to provide her perspective on what's trending. Hi, Mom. Today, you wanted to talk about...
1: You know, reality stars, Alex Earle.
0: Okay.
1: I'm not feeling it.
0: Got
2: okay.
0: it.
2: The fact
0: that she's getting a reality show on Netflix.
1: Oh, yeah. I didn't feel her on Dancing with the Stars. Let's be honest. I don't really care for her.
0: Okay.
2: Oh, okay. Well, see, I like this because this is going to be guided. I didn't even know that Miss Earle was on Dancing with the Stars.
3: Yeah,
2: so you've got some history here. You've got some knowledge.
1: History. Yep. Yeah. Last season.
0: Okay. All right. My mom's hot take on Alex Earle getting her own reality TV show on Netflix coming up next.
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1: Mom's hot take on XYZ with Eric Zachary, my mom joining the show because she doesn't like Alex Earl.
2: Yeah, I'll be honest. You don't have to like everybody in this world, and she's one that just never,
3: you know what?
2: Never, I don't like her. I don't know.
3: Yeah. And you know what?
1: I think that's okay.
3: That's so true.
1: That's okay. Yeah, yeah, Audrey and I talked about this when Jordan was out, that Alex Earl is getting her own Netflix show.
2: Right. And, yeah. I question why. She's rich. She's entitled. What do I like about her? What do I want? I don't want to be her.
1: I think
2: she's got veneers on her teeth. She's a good dancer, I guess. I'm not particularly thrilled with her, but why do I want to watch this show?
1: What do you like to watch from a reality TV standpoint?
2: You know, I'm not really into reality shows. I just think they're kind of stupid. I like
3: Okay.
4: Keep going.
2: I never watched the Kardashians. I maybe a take here, a take there. And when they were eating all that salad, I was like, okay, all that made me want to do was
3: eat a
2: salad.
3: Lot of salad on
2: they
3: that show.
2: Eat a lot of salad. That's
3: actually a really good point.
2: Yeah. And then, I don't know, it's just like The Bachelor, that seems so forced and staged because I kind of know a little bit about
1: how it works.
4: Right.
3: Yeah. You're not a Real Housewives girl?
1: No.
2: No.
3: What?
2: Never.
1: She likes Bethany Frankel, but nothing to do with her.
4: She's crazy to me.
1: Yeah.
4: Like, I loved Bethany Frankel. Like, I loved her when she was on Real Housewives of New York.
3: Yeah.
4: Virginia likes her like years after that. What is this wild TikTok
3: takes? Bombshell model bagel.
4: Yeah.
2: $40 model bagel.
1: So who do you think should get a reality TV show then? If you were going to watch reality TV, who would you want to star in it?
2: Like your average. Actually, I don't. I don't want any reality.
1: She said nobody.
4: No more reality.
1: Watch this. Would you want a reality TV show?
2: No, I wouldn't. I don't want cameras in my house seeing myself on camera and looking like, oh, I could lose a little weight there and oh, I need a nip and tuck there.
3: No.
1: And also, I think you're lying. I think if Netflix came to us and said, hey, we want to film your family, you'd be the first one to be like, I'm sorry. Do you want to see my monologue that I've prepared from?
2: But why would they even come to me? So, no, absolutely not. I mean, I have a cute cat. I have a cute dog. I don't know. That's not fun. I
4: love this pitch.
1: Yeah. This is actually probably the most real mom's hot take.
3: Yeah,
1: you said Alex Earl does not.
2: Blah. Do you like her personality? She has none.
3: Well, I don't know.
4: It's just straight hate.
1: I know the chances of Alex Earl seeing this are very low, but I really hope she does.
2: Oh my gosh. Oh. I mean, granted, I have never had coffee with her. If I had coffee with her, maybe my mind will be changed. But right now,
4: so
2: it
4: funny.
2: Is no for me.
1: Okay, it's a no for Virginia.
2: It's a no for me.
1: Got
2: it's
1: it. Mom's
2: no.
1: hot take. All brought to you by T-Mobile. It's better
2: Sorry,
1: over here.
2: Sorry, Alex.
1: It's better over here. 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
22: 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And science says therapy is great for a healthy mindset. So enjoy this 14-second session on us. I think you've done everything right and absolutely nothing wrong. In fact, anything that hasn't gone your way could probably be blamed on your father not being emotionally available because his father wasn't emotionally available, and so on. And now that you're calm and healing, you're probably driving better too. Liberty.

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2: That's right.
1: Including Drink and Think, where we head out to the bars and test people on pop culture trivia when they're drunk. So honest right now, our schedule is crazy.
2: Right.
1: We do not have the ability to get to the bars. But I figured, you know, with Labor Day weekend coming up and you may want to drive somewhere, it's a great reminder that, you know, O'Reilly Auto Parts can provide all the tune-ups you need.
3: Yes,
1: that
3: sir.
1: Said, watch this transition. Labor Day is coming up and I don't think it's a big enough holiday.
2: I don't either. And I want to save some people that I've been making fun of for a long time. So I this is for you, those people who think Halloween should be celebrated during summer.
1: Okay. Labor Day weekend. We'll talk about it next on XYZ.
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1: Labor Day weekend is next weekend, which is crazy that it's already here.
2: I know.
1: The unofficial end of summer. And I hate when people are like, well, actually, summer doesn't end until September 20th. It's like, shut up.
3: Yeah.
1: We're all back in school. We're all back at work.
3: That's right.
1: That said, we get the 3-day weekend, and I don't think we celebrate it hard enough.
3: I don't think so at all, because there are a lot of people that believe, like, beginning of July, Independence Day happens, and then the next thing that does, like, the next holiday is Halloween.
1: Mm-hmm.
3: And then you've got those people who put out the Halloween decorations in, like, August.
2: Yeah.
3: Way too soon.
2: What's
1: Rachel
2: wrong with
1: already
2: that?
1: Has the ghosts out.
3: Yeah,
1: right,
3: I don't like that at all. All
2: why?
3: Right. Because then why don't you just celebrate Halloween in February?
1: Yeah.
3: You know, like there's a day for it.
2: Because Valentine's Day is in February, and
3: why
2: that's also a cute holiday.
1: But you're making Jordan's point is you're skipping the importance of Labor Day. I think there's just not decorations specific to Labor Day.
3: Exactly. I think we can bolster Labor Day so that people get excited about it a little bit more. It's a holiday too. It's not a sad one like Memorial Day.
1: Right.
3: So we can, you know, they're like, oh, don't wear white after Labor
1: Day.
3: This
1: one has no political connotation.
3: None.
1: No, nothing to do with the armed services. It's just like, hey, we all work really hard.
3: Right.
1: We should all have a day off.
3: Yeah. So I think that we should, like, let's get a mascot going. Like, Christmas has Santa Claus.
1: I already know what it
3: got
1: is.
3: Got turkeys and Thanksgiving. What is it?
1: White pants.
3: What? Okay.
1: It's the last day you're supposed to be allowed to wear white
2: party.
1: Pants.
3: Yeah,
2: white
3: so
2: party.
3: Like act like everybody. Let's say the Hamptons is everywhere across America.
2: Yeah. Okay.
3: Yeah, you know, like, maybe it is Pansy.
1: What? Pansy
3: like,
1: is
3: yeah,
1: the...
3: Yeah, that's going to be the name. Like, yeah, it's like a giant pair of pants. And he's like, let's not work,
1: this
3: guys.
1: I always wish to have more money, but I especially wish I had, like, FU money, because I would get a custom Pansy mascot suit for Jordan to wear.
3: And I would wear it. And I think that Labor Day could be bigger and you all would get excited. It just doesn't have all the bells and whistles like a Valentine's
1: also,
3: or something else.
1: Separate gripe that I'm sure we'll talk about next week on the show, but our Labor Day is kind of getting taken away from us, Jordan and I.
3: Oh, yeah.
1: Because
2: you get like mega Labor Day.
1: No, we don't, because I don't get to like hang out with like my girlfriend and my family. Our other best friend, Trace, is doing his bachelor party on Labor Day weekend.
3: Yeah. So,
1: which, like, bachelor parties are fun, but, like, when you're in your 30s, like, you get a night or two, maybe, man.
3: Don't do your wedding stuff on a holiday that I already have off.
1: This has a tinge of the people who get married on New Year's Eve.
3: Yes, exactly
2: Exactly
3: that.
2: I don't want to go to that wedding.
3: Yeah.
1: Right. It's you're deciding for me how I get to celebrate what's for
3: that
1: me.
3: Part.
2: Yeah.
1: Especially on a holiday when I work hard.
3: Exactly.
1: I want the day off to do what I want to do.
3: And you
1: want to
3: hang out with Pansy.
1: Yeah. Pansy, the Labor Day mascot.
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0: a pretty landmark judgment against Meta, who, yeah. if you don't know, owns Facebook, owns Instagram, WhatsApp, a bunch of other digital platforms.
1: Mark Zuckerberg.
0: Mm-hmm. Yeah, among mm-hmm. others. But they are getting fined in the billions.
1: Yes.
2: Yep.
0: Because of the alleged addiction practices they've directed towards kids in social media.
1: Mm-hmm. Right. So yeah. they have to shell out $16.7 billion to California and 28 other states in America, as well as now create hard daily limits and blocks on nighttime use for teens.
0: Which I think is great.
1: Which I think is incredible, because I was hanging out with some teens over the weekend, mm-hmm. and well, hard to talk to.
0: Hang on, that needs more context.
1: I was at a wedding.
3: Eric was busy. I was hey, what are you up to?
1: Right. Hello, fellow teens.
0: Yeah, but if you have a teen account, which I think they're actually making it harder to like bypass, even like if you use a VPN, you need like an ID to prove that you're old enough now.
1: Exactly.
0: Otherwise, you get auto-assumed a teen account, which I, you know, I'm a fan of.
1: Yes.
0: But I don't think any 15 or 16-year-old needs to be on Instagram for more than 2 hours a night.
2: Sure.
1: Sure, a day.
2: Yeah.
0: You know, and if this is maybe how we hard stop it or start it, and then, you know, we can figure it out from there. But
2: no, I mean, it's definitely scary. There's scary stuff.
0: Yeah.
2: Yes. Yeah.
0: So pretty big decision. Meta getting fined in the billions because of alleged practices of trying to addict children to social media.
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0: Dolly Parton is being celebrated. I mean, she's always been celebrated, right. Especially this week since her passing.
1: Yes.
0: I want to be delicate in how I phrase this. Mm-hmm. For weeks now, Audrey's had a new segment called Indie Fridays, where we've taken songs of people that are primarily on the radio or top 40 songs, you know.
1: Yep.
0: And then she's finding indie artists that also sound like that
2: yes.
0: song.
2: Yeah.
0: I figured it was a really good opportunity to bring some light to the magic of Dolly Parton's sound and
2: yes.
0: the music.
2: Yeah.
0: So this week we're going to hear some indie artists that were inspired by Dolly Parton.
2: Yeah, both these artists that I found are very openly crediting Dolly Parton at all times.
3: I love it.
0: Try not to cry, Audrey.
2: I won't cry, but I do love Dolly so much.
0: Don't make promises you can't keep. But yes,
2: okay,
0: we're honoring Dolly Parton and her legacy in Indie Fridays next on XYZ.
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1: It's called Indie Fridays on XYZ with Eric Zachary, all brought to you by Progressive Insurance. Audrey's chance to find songs that are on the top 40.
2: That's
1: and
2: right.
1: Then indie artists that have sounds similar to those songs, but with this week being a monumental week with the passing of the legendary icon Dolly Parton, we decided to do something special.
3: It's XYZ. I'm Audrey, and this is Indie Friday, where we take a popular artist from the charts and give you some indie artists who you may not have heard of with the same vibe. We're switching it up a little bit this week to pay homage to the Backwoods Barbie herself. This is Dolly Parton with Here You Come Again.

is a true icon. She has been incredibly influential, not only on music across genres, but on so many people's personal lives, including my own. And though she will be so, so, so dearly missed, she leaves behind the most beautiful legacy that needs to be celebrated. So without further ado, before the waterworks start, here are some artists you may not have heard of that credit Dolly as inspiration. This is Margot Price with Wild at Heart.

Margo Price is originally from Northern Illinois and later moved to Nashville to pursue her music career. She released her debut album, Midwest Farmer's Daughter, in 2016. She's worked with Loretta Lynn, Joan Baez, and Willie Nelson, so she is no stranger to the country greats. Margo frequently tributes Dolly Parton as a foundational influence on her songwriting and even performed for Dolly's celebration of her 50th anniversary as a member of the Grand Ole Opry. Again, this is Margo Price with Wild at Heart, and next, this is Joan Shelley with...

0: Ellen Shelley was born into and resides in Louisville, Kentucky, and she self-released her first album, By Dawnlight, way back in 2010. Her storytelling is simple and honest, and she draws a ton of inspiration from the classic country of Dolly Parton. She released a cover of the Dolly Deep Cut, The Bridge, in 2019, with all proceeds supporting the Kentucky Waterways Alliance to protect local rivers. Really, really cool person, and this artist is Joan Shelley with The Fading. This has been Indie Friday. 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And as Miss Dolly reminds us, if you want the rainbow, you gotta put up with the rain.
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0: Mom's hot take today on XYZ with Eric Zachary. She doesn't want Alex Earl to have a reality TV show.
1: I just think she's too privileged. Why? Why are we on to this? I mean, she goes on vacation with her mom or dad or her stepmom. That's so weird and unhealthy. I don't get it.
0: Going on vacations with your family is unhealthy?
1: Well, like the step. Everybody
2: hater.
0: Yeah.
1: Hater. They all probably have their Ritz-Carlton suites so they can go retire there, but I don't like her.
2: I promise you, you get one cup of coffee with this girl, you're running back like, oh my goodness, that Alex is so nice.
0: If my mom gets one day of Alex Earl's life, she'd be like, I'm so in on her.
2: Yeah, exactly.
0: All right, mom's hot take.
1: I disagree.
0: Today, I know you. Mom's hot take today on not only Alex Earl getting a reality TV show, but really anybody except her having a reality TV show. 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
1: When you're dating someone, or in Jordan's case, married to someone who has all of the ideas, all of the aspirations, and in Jordan and I's case, all of the money, we're very proud to be dating very powerful, strong, intelligent women that have great jobs.
2: Yes.
3: We are.
1: It makes it very hard for Jordan and I to say no to things because they just want to travel Europe and they want to go to all of the events. Audrey, I'm not sure if you faced this yet in your relationship. But definitely, you know, there's a power dynamic when someone has a little more freedom or a little more money or, you know, and so the other person doesn't.
2: I'm a girl boss.
1: You are a girl boss. I'm just being delicate in how I'm describing your private relationship. So that said, I did see Jordan's wife posted this last week. She said she was putting you up for a dollar.
3: So everybody saw it.
1: She posted a text exchange between her and Jordan where she wanted to go to some festival in Italy.
3: Yes.
2: It was a wine and
1: truffle.
2: Wine and truffle.
3: Wow, you guys are really on it. Yes, wine and truffle festival.
1: Maybe it's because Jordan's taken 9 European vacations this year.
3: I have.
1: And I do want to say, I saw that and I was like, that's my guy. Because Jordan basically, in the text message, told his wife, like, hey, we can go next year, but I think we've kind of exhausted some of our resources and time off this
2: year.
1: And
2: my thought when I saw it was, oh, Eric's going to love this one.
1: Well, all I have to say is you absolutely deserve to take those vacations. I do appreciate Jordan as he's starting a company with me to be like, hey, maybe not this year.
3: I'm well aware that, like, we've been, like,
1: gone,
3: so, like, just on so many parts of the
1: in
3: world
1: Cape Cod for a wedding last weekend.
3: We're just everywhere, so it's like, all right, we gotta chill out. But you know, she does have that freedom. I know your girlfriend has that freedom as well, so
1: Rachel, she really wants to go see Harry Styles at Madison Square Garden.
3: Yes.
1: Which I'm down for.
3: Right.
1: She's like, but this is part of your job. I'm like, yeah, but I'm not getting paid to do it. We would have to buy the tickets, Rachel.
3: That's like rule number one of a job.
1: And they're like $500 a pop after sale. And she's like, I think that's worth Harry's house. And I'm like, I think that's worth it if you think it's worth it. But then immediately followed up, you guys don't know this, she's like, well, I also want to go to the US Open. And I was like,
2: that would be kind of fun.
3: Yeah,
1: well, so I think we're doing this. This is how I'm informing you guys that I'm already going to be in Hamptons for the work, or the Hamptons for work. And this is, I know it sounds bougie, but it's not. We're going for a video production shoot.
2: It'll probably be kind of bougie.
1: Yeah, but I'm not like going to like get drunk on the beach at the Hamptons.
2: Yeah,
1: I'm working.
3: His white pants aren't coming out.
2: I feel like
1: that said, I will be in New York that day on Sunday, so I'm like, well, why don't you fly in? And I've always wanted to go to US Open.
3: That'd be really cool.
2: So I'm like,
1: this is the one we're going to, but I am nervous that she's like, okay, we did this, now let's go do this and this.
3: And I'm
1: like,
3: you're going to Harry's house.
1: I gotta go back to work, Rachel.
3: You're going to Harry's house.
1: I'm trying to make my band. That's what it is. How much is a band,
3: Eric?
1: 1,000?
3: What are we doing?
1: How much
3: what
1: is
3: are
1: it?
3: We doing right
1: How much
3: now?
1: Is it?
3: Yeah, yes.
1: 1,000? Okay. Yeah, I'd like a band.
3: A rack. You're trying to make a rack.
1: It's XYZ with Eric Zachary
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0: I did not know this. Matthew McConaughey and Woody Harrelson are not only real life best friends, but they could be real life brothers.
1: Yeah. Potentially. Yep.
0: Mm-hmm. So they decided to play versions of themselves in a new Apple TV show called Brothers.
2: Maybe it's not a total coincidence that you and Matthew are always scrapping like brothers.
0: It's coming in September.
3: Mom, are you saying
4: you and Matthew might be brothers?
2: Yes.
0: I am so excited for this series.
1: Same. Yeah, I think it's going to be really fun.
0: I love both of them as actors. I really like when famous actors play themselves.
5: Yep. Uh-huh. Mm-hmm.
0: Because like Matthew McConaughey is big enough now that like I'm never not going to see All Right.
5: Right.
0: When he plays something, right? Yeah. So I'm very excited to see them lean in. But yeah, Brothers is a new Apple TV series coming on September
1: 23rd.
0: Thank you.
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0: Run P. That's the name of this new app. It's called Run P, P-E-E, that lets you know the best times during a movie to go to the bathroom.
1: Yep.
2: Nice.
1: Yes.
0: Which I think is super convenient.
2: Yeah,
3: I've
2: heard of this.
0: Yeah, I know there's some film purists out there that are like, you know, you got to sit through everything. And
1: sure.
0: The Odyssey, every moment counts.
1: It's I'm not mad at that.
0: I do admit that I do have FOMO when I go to the bathroom during a movie.
1: Mm. Right.
0: I'm so conditioned to watching movies at home now that you just pause
2: it.
1: Yeah.
0: But that said, I'm also not the guy that's like grabbing a big gulp and expecting to just hold it in.
1: Right. You're not the cinephile.
2: Yeah.
0: Like so Run P is an app that provides that convenience. Like, hey, here's a proper window in which you're not missing much, and here's a quick summary of what you missed.
1: Mm-hmm. Right.
0: What's an app that you could use that would help you with mild inconveniences?
2: Honey? Okay.
1: Yeah.
0: We're going to
1: okay.
0: think tank this. Let's create a little tech firm, a little incubator.
1: Okay. Like this. Yeah. Right.
0: And if you're hearing us and we'll do the Justin Bieber thing and you got a product ready and you want us to put an XYZ name on it.
2: If you've already created this app, let us know.
0: Yeah, we'll talk about some mildly inconvenient moments that we could use an app for next on XYZ.
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1: What's an app that you need that you haven't gotten access to yet? I know that's kind of like the $1 million question, right? Yeah. That was the running joke in the 2010s, is like, if I can come up with the perfect app idea, I'll make it $1 million. Yeah, but this is all coming from Run Pee, which is a new app that tells you the best times to run and pee during a movie.
2: Yeah. Nice.
1: It literally says, hey, if you're watching The Odyssey, this is the time in the movie that like you're not missing much. Mm-hmm. It even summarizes what you do miss.
3: Exactly.
1: So that you can run to the bathroom. And I think that's wildly useful. So what's an app that you could use for mild inconveniences in your day-to-day life?
3: That's what I wanted to focus on. Like, let's not try to brainstorm the next Siri or something.
2: Yeah.
3: You know, small situational apps.
2: I have one that I've wanted, actually thought about.
3: Okay, let's hear it, Audrey.
2: I mean, obviously, I'm not going to develop it. I don't do that. I want an app so bad where I can put all of my clothes and accessories into it and then plan out my little outfit.
1: Oh, that exists.
3: Oh, okay.
1: I came across
2: because
1: my Instagram.
2: Because I know people do it on Pinterest.
1: No, there's like you're gonna hate it because it's AI, but like you take a picture of every piece in your wardrobe and then you provide a picture of yourself and it can like generate different looks for you.
2: Absolutely not. I want one without AI.
1: Okay.
2: Next that I want.
1: Do you understand that you would still need, that's how apps work, like it still needs machine learning.
2: Yeah, but you just don't put, you don't need to put the clothes on my body or anything. You just need to like put the pictures
1: together. If you just need me to take a picture of everything in your closet, I'll do it for $1,000.
2: No, okay. Crazy.
1: And I'll create a catalog for you of like, here's Audrey's
2: second
1: looks.
2: Second of all. All
1: right.
2: Maybe I'll make like a little flip book. The other one that I want is I want like Uber Eats level tracking on all of my packages. And I don't know how that would work.
3: I would love that.
1: Yeah.
2: I don't know if it would be an issue.
1: Oh, you mean like exactly where the truck is?
2: Yes.
1: Where?
2: Yeah. I want to know where the truck is. I want to know what state it's in. I want to know exactly when it's going to get here. And I want to know if somebody missed my drop off, because they do that sometimes and it makes me upset.
3: Okay. Mm-hmm. Yeah.
1: I mean, it does exist, just not to the quality.
3: Yeah, to that degree.
2: No, exactly. Yeah.
1: I think that's a slippery slope, because I think people, I myself included, like if I know I have to be somewhere and I know the UPS truck is down the block, I'm chasing it down.
3: Oh, yeah, for sure.
2: Remember when
3: I chased the UPS truck?
1: Yeah. My dad used to be notorious for that in the 2000s.
2: I mean,
1: like, if he knew the truck was in the neighborhood and like he was ordering DJ equipment for his company, he would follow the truck.
3: Yeah.
1: And be like,
3: I got on the truck.
2: Yeah.
3: I got on the truck and just took my package off. I don't know if I can say that out loud, but that has happened. I would like, it's like Tinder, but for chicken tenders. You can call it tender, but you know,
1: I hate it.
3: Like, but instead of, because I know we've got Uber Eats, Grubhub, all the things, but you swipe, you know, because isn't getting food like seeing the picture first?
1: Mm-hmm.
3: And sometimes you're like, oh, that burger in the Burger King ad looked incredible, but then you get the burger and you're like,
1: bad.
3: Doesn't look like that.
2: I'll give you I'll give you that.
3: I want
2: swiping food.
3: Swiping on food. I want
2: like
3: picture accurate meals that I can, ooh, okay, I match on it. They're like, here's how you get it. Yeah. So
2: smart.
3: Tender.
1: Yeah.
2: Smart. I like that.
1: I'm not mad at that,
2: Eric,
1: at all. I'm not giving it up for free.
2: Girl,
3: you might make it.
1: No,
3: give me a keyword. Give me something.
1: It has to do with travel.
3: Okay,
1: and
3: makes
1: aspects
3: sense.
1: Of travel that I'm really good at, but only because I grew up in the airlines.
3: Oh,
1: that I think could help someone.
3: Ooh,
1: a lot.
3: I got it.
2: You don't
3: it.
2: Have like a silly one.
3: No, I got it. Rick's Picks.
1: Rick's Picks.
3: He will tell you exactly what times to buy a flight, what time you need to leave. You type in your location. He's like, you don't got to get to that airport.
2: And it's all his. It's all his.
3: And he's like the little clippy
2: direct to Eric. Right. He's texting all day.
1: That's just called a travel agent. All right, it's XYZ with Eric Zachary.
2: That's funny.
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0: It's Friday on XYZ with Eric Zachary. Audrey is dreaming of the minute that she can leave the studio to return to her stomping grounds.
1: I can't wait.
0: The Minnesota State Fair.
1: I'm so excited.
0: I will say, for the purpose of the radio show, I'm glad that you're from like a place like Minnesota.
1: Yeah.
0: Like, okay. I don't want to say like the New York State Fair.
2: Right, right.
0: Or the LA County.
2: Whoa. The New York State Fair doesn't even happen in New York City proper.
0: But you get what I'm saying. Like, Minnesota just sounds like, oh, that's
2: cooler than New York.
0: They get state fairs right.
1: So, do you guys remember when my birthday was? Like,
0: we've talked about it almost every day.
1: Yeah. Yeah. Okay, so my mom brought me to the state fair after I was born. So I went to the state fair.
2: You're a state fair baby.
0: Newborn?
2: Yeah. Wow.
0: You had to be like days old.
1: I was weeks old. But
0: now
1: I was
0: you
1: like
0: have parents that are like, if you don't have three D-taps and we're not letting anyone touch our baby for three months. And
1: no,
0: your mom's just like, throw some
1: allergies.
0: Dirt on her.
1: Yeah.
0: Give her a fried Oreo.
1: I used to eat dirt.
0: Used to. It's XYZ with Eric Zachary. The Friday show is on.
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1: The movie I did not know I need, but I cannot wait to see. Matthew McConaughey and Woody Harrelson, who are best friends in real life.
2: Yes.
3: Yeah.
1: Could potentially be brothers in real life.
3: Yes.
1: We'll talk about that in a second. Playing fictional versions of themselves. So this is very like Entourage. Like Matthew McConaughey is a star in this movie.
2: Yeah, no, well, it's a series.
3: Yeah. Oh, it's a series.
2: Which is like even better, I think.
3: Yeah, it's a TV show.
1: I'm getting so much more excited. If only I would wait for the ENT report to learn about it.
2: I know.
1: Here we go. XYZ ENT Entertainment Report, all brought to you by Eggland's Best.
2: Okay. My turn.
1: Go for it.
2: Apple TV comedy Brothers coming out on September 23rd. It's Matthew McConaughey and Woody Harrelson, because it's called Brothers because apparently, I didn't know this, you guys knew this, maybe everybody knows this, they found out that they like actually might be brothers in real life.
1: Here's a clip of the trailer real quick.
4: Maybe it's not a total coincidence that you and Matthew are always scrapping like brothers.
5: Well, Mike, are you saying
6: you and Matthew might be brothers?
4: Yes.
1: So while it's a fictional version of their friendship and potential real relationship.
3: Yes.
1: I guess there's a chance that like they could be brothers.
2: Their dad dated their respective moms around the times of. Yeah.
3: Yeah. Mm-hmm.
2: So it's like, I don't know. It's just funny. So it's, they don't know if it's true or not. They've never like done the DNA test or anything. It sounds like they kind of just like don't really want to know.
3: Which I think is the best part of the story.
2: Awesome,
3: yeah.
2: They're just kind of like, wah, wah. But
1: I get that though. Cause I think about like if,
3: here we go.
2: Like if you and Jordan,
1: I think about if there was if there was a chance or a world in which Jordan and I could be brothers, and we didn't find this information out until we've already established the friendship
3: right,
1: that we have
3: 12
1: now.
3: 12 years in,
1: I think I just like the mystery of and the chance that we're not. I don't want that letdown.
3: No, and I mean like it increases the lore. Like you already know so much about E and J. That's Eric and Jordan. If you didn't know, that's what they call us.
2: Oh,
3: out.
2: Okay.
1: Rick and Turk.
3: Exactly. But. If that was the chance, I'd be like, don't open the envelope.
2: Right.
1: I also love because I know that it wouldn't bother me as much as it bothers other people. Like, just do the test.
3: For sure.
1: Well, cool. They're leaning in. Matthew McConaughey and Woody Harrelson playing versions of themselves in this upcoming Apple TV series called Brothers, where they could literally be brothers.
2: Yeah, looks real cute.
1: I also just appreciate when stars recognize they are so big that like no one's going to be able to not see Matthew McConaughey when he plays another character now.
3: Sure, yeah.
1: So just play yourself, dude.
3: Yeah.
1: Your XYZ ENT Entertainment Report, all brought to you by Eggland's Best.
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0: Today on XYZ with Eric Zachary, what do you do when your partner in crime, your significant other, wants to do all of the things? Stuff that costs a lot of money or takes a lot of time off.
1: You go.
0: Audrey clearly doesn't run a company. Jordan and I are being faced with that right now. My mom joining the show for Mom's Hot Take because she does not like that Alex Earl is getting a reality TV show.
1: She really doesn't like it.
0: Yeah. She really doesn't like Alex Earl. But the funny part about that is I know if she hung out with her for like 6 hours,
1: she'd be like,
0: that's my new daughter.
2: Yeah.
0: Like,
2: yeah.
0: I know how my mom works.
1: Yep. Yeah.
0: Plus, Matthew McConaughey and Woody Harrelson are getting a Apple TV show.
2: It's gonna be huge.
0: It's already coming out and September 23rd. It's called Brothers, and it's loosely based on their real life.
2: Yes,
0: they are playing versions of themselves. I am very excited about that. All of that and more. Oh, and why Labor Day needs to be a bigger deal for all of us.
2: Come on.
0: And if you don't subscribe to this, then we'll have a HR meeting. All of that and more. 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
1: That's right.
0: Including Drink and Think, where we head out to the bars and test people on pop culture trivia when they're drunk. So honest right now, our schedule is crazy.
1: Right.
0: We do not have the ability to get to the bars. But I figured, you know, with Labor Day weekend coming up and you may want to drive somewhere, it's a great reminder that, you know, O'Reilly Auto Parts can provide all the tune-ups you need.
2: Yes, that said,
0: watch this transition. Labor Day is coming up and I don't think it's a big enough holiday.
1: I don't either. And I want to save some people that I've been making fun of for a long time. So this is for you, all those people who...

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1: Labor Day weekend is next weekend, which is crazy that it's already here.
2: Yeah. I know.
1: The unofficial end of summer. And I hate when people are like, well, actually, summer doesn't end until September 20th. It's like, shut up.
3: Yeah. Yeah.
1: We're all back in school. Uh-huh. We're all back at work.
3: That's right.
1: That said, we get the 3-day weekend, and I don't think we celebrate it hard enough.
3: I don't think so at all, because there are a lot of people that believe, like, beginning of July, Independence Day happens, and then the next thing that does, like, the next holiday is Halloween.
1: Mm-hmm.
3: And then you've got those people who put out the Halloween decorations in, like, August.
2: Yeah.
3: Way too soon.
2: What's
1: Rachel already
2: that?
1: Has the ghosts out.
3: Yeah,
1: right,
3: I don't like that at all. All
2: why?
3: Right. Because then why don't you just celebrate Halloween in February?
1: Yeah.
3: You know, there's a day for it.
2: Because Valentine's Day is in February, and
3: why
2: that's also a cute holiday.
1: But you're making Jordan's point, is you're skipping the importance of Labor Day. I think there's just not decorations specific to Labor Day.
3: Exactly. I think we can bolster Labor Day so that people get excited about it a little bit more. It's a holiday, too. It's not a sad one like Memorial Day.
1: Right.
3: So we can, you know, they're like, oh, don't wear white after Labor
1: Day.
3: This
1: one has no political connotation, nothing to do with the armed services. It's just like, hey, we all work really hard.
3: Right.
1: We should all have a day off.
3: Yeah. So I think that we should, like, let's get a mascot going. Like, Christmas has Santa Claus.
1: I already know what it
3: is. Turkeys and Thanksgiving. What is it?
1: White pants.
3: What? Okay.
1: It's the last day you're supposed to be allowed to wear white
2: pants.
3: Yeah.
2: White
3: so party. like act like everybody. Let's say the Hamptons is everywhere across America.
2: Yeah. Okay.
3: Yeah. You know, like, maybe it is Pansy.
1: Pansy is.
3: Yeah. That's gonna be the name. Like, yeah. It's like a giant pair of pants, and he's like, let's not work.
1: This
3: guys.
1: Is. I always wish to have more money, but I especially wish I had, like, FU money, because I would get a custom Pansy mascot suit for Jordan to wear.
3: And I would wear it. And I think that Labor Day could be bigger and you all would get excited. It just doesn't have all the bells and whistles like a Valentine's show or something else.
1: Separate gripe that I'm sure we'll talk about next week on the show, but our Labor Day is kind of getting taken away from us, Jordan and I.
3: Oh, yeah.
1: Because
2: get, like, mega Labor Day.
1: No, we don't, because I don't get to, like, hang out with, like, my girlfriend and my family. Our other best friend, Trace, is doing his bachelor party on Labor Day weekend.
3: Yeah. So
1: which, like, bachelor parties are fun, but, like, when you're in your 30s, like, you get a night or two, maybe, man.
3: Don't do your wedding stuff on a holiday that I already have off.
1: This has a tinge of the people who get married on New Year's Eve.
3: Exactly.
2: I don't want to go to that wedding.
3: Yeah.
1: Right. It's you're deciding for me how I get to celebrate what's for
3: that
1: me.
3: Part. Yeah.
1: Especially on a holiday when I work hard.
3: Exactly.
1: I want the day off to do what I want to do.
3: And you want to hang out with Pansy.
1: Yeah. Pansy, the Labor Day mascot.
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0: Mom's Hot Take is coming up on XYZ with Derek Zachary. My mom joining the show to provide her perspective on what's trending. Hi, Mom. Today, you wanted to talk about...
1: You know, reality stars, Alex Earle.
0: Okay.
1: I'm not feeling it.
0: Got
2: okay.
0: it.
2: The fact
0: that she's getting a reality show on Netflix.
1: Oh, yeah. I didn't feel her on Dancing with the Stars. Let's be honest. I don't really care for her.
0: Okay.
2: Oh, okay. Well, see, I like this because this is going to be guided. I didn't even know that Miss Earle was on Dancing with the Stars.
3: Yeah,
2: so you've got some history here. You've got some knowledge.
1: History, yep. Yeah. Last season.
0: Okay. All right. My mom's hot take on Alex Earle getting her own reality TV show on Netflix coming up next
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0: 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Mom's hot take on XYZ with Eric Zachary. My mom joining the show because she doesn't like Alex Earl.
1: Yeah, I'll be honest. You don't have to like everybody in this world, and she's one that just never,
2: you know what?
1: Never. I don't like her. I don't know.
2: Yeah. And you know what?
0: I think
2: that's
0: okay.
2: So true.
0: That's okay. Yeah, yeah. Audrey and I talked about this when Jordan was out, that Alex Earl is getting her own Netflix show.
1: Right.
0: Yeah.
1: And I question why. She's rich. She's entitled. What? What do I like about her? What do I want? I don't want to be her.
0: I think
1: she's got veneers on her teeth. She's a good dancer, I guess. I'm not particularly thrilled with her, but why do I want to watch this show?
0: What do you like to watch from a reality TV standpoint?
1: You know, I'm not really into reality shows. I just think they're kind of stupid. I like
2: Okay.
3: Keep going.
1: I never watched the Kardashians. I maybe a take here, a take there. And when they were eating all that salad, I was like, okay, all that made me want to do was
2: eat
1: salad.
2: A lot of salad on
1: they
2: that
1: eat
2: show.
1: A lot of salad.
2: That's actually a really good point.
1: Yeah. And then, I don't know, it's just like The Bachelor, that seems so forced and staged because I kind of know a little bit about
0: how it works.
3: Right.
2: Yeah. You're not a real Housewives girl?
0: No.
1: No.
2: What?
0: Never. She likes Bethany Frankel, but nothing to do with her.
3: Crazy to me.
0: Yeah.
3: Like, I loved Bethany Frankel. Like, I loved her when she was on Real Housewives of New York. But Virginia likes her like years after that. What is this wild TikTok
2: bombshell
3: takes.
2: Model bagel?
3: Yeah,
1: $40 model bagel.
0: So who do you think should get a reality TV show then? If you were gonna watch reality TV, who would you want to star in it?
1: Like your average. Actually, I don't want any reality.
0: She said nobody.
3: No more reality.
0: Watch this. Would you want a reality TV show?
1: No, I wouldn't. I don't want cameras in my house seeing myself on camera and looking like, oh, I could lose a little weight there and oh, I need a nip and tuck there.
0: No. And also, I think you're lying. I think if Netflix came to us and said, hey, we want to film your family, you'd be the first one to be like, I'm sorry. Do you want to see my monologue that I've prepared from?
1: But why would they even come to me? So, no, absolutely not. I mean, I have a cute cat. I have a cute dog. I don't know. That's not fun.
3: I love this pitch.
0: Yeah. This is actually probably the most real mom's hot take.
2: Yeah,
0: you said Alex Earl does not.
1: Blah. Do you like her personality? She has none.
2: I don't know.
3: It's just straight hate.
0: I know the chances of Alex Earl seeing this are very low, but I really hope she does.
1: Oh my gosh. Oh. I mean, granted, I have never had coffee with her. If I had coffee with her, maybe my mind will be changed. But right
3: that
1: now,
3: so
1: it
3: funny.
1: Is no for me.
0: Okay, it's a no for Virginia.
1: It's a no for me.
0: Got
1: it's
0: it. Mom's
1: no.
0: hot take, all brought to you by T-Mobile. It's better
1: Sorry,
0: over here.
1: Alex.
0: It's better over here. 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

0: Ron Weasley. You remember that viral video?
1: I know that one. Ron Weasley.
0: Harry Potter.
1: It's a pipe bomb.
0: Yeah.
2: What is going on?
0: It was like one of the first like YouTube viral videos.
3: Okay,
0: of puppets playing Harry Potter. Gotcha. Anyway, Rupert Grint is reprising his role as Ron Weasley in Harry Potter and the Cursed Child.
1: Oh, we started?
0: On,
2: on
0: Broadway. That's what that red light means, Audrey. But yeah, Harry Potter's been on Broadway for years, and slowly each... various member of the original cast has been on stage. The guy played Draco Malfoy.
3: Is Malfoy's back?
0: Yeah.
3: Now.
0: I think, I'm pretty sure, what's his face? Harry did it. Daniel Radcliffe.
1: Yeah.
3: Oh, but he's not in this version.
0: They're all like doing like
1: turns.
3: If you got two back and they're like the main four.
0: Yeah.
3: Emma
0: Watson's
3: guys,
0: not coming back.
3: Come on,
0: back.
3: Emma.
0: She's not coming back.
3: Yeah. Come on, Emma.
0: I would be really upset if I was a redhead Broadway actor. I'm like, of course they give it to Rupert Grint, but like I've been auditioning for years.
1: Oh, like this is the role that I was born for. That, and now
3: redheads can get other roles.
0: Like what?
3: I'm not a Broadway
0: Rupert
3: guy.
0: Grint.

0: a pretty landmark judgment against Meta, who, yeah, if you don't know, owns Facebook, owns Instagram, WhatsApp, a bunch of other digital platforms.
1: Mark Zuckerberg.
0: Mm-hmm. Yeah, among mm-hmm. others. But they are getting fined in the billions.
1: Yes.
2: Yep.
0: Because of the alleged addiction practices they've directed towards kids in social media.
1: Mm-hmm. Right. So yeah, they have to shell out $16.7 billion to California and 28 other states in America, as well as now create hard daily limits and blocks on nighttime use for teens.
0: Which I think is great.
1: Which I think is incredible, because I was hanging out with some teens over the weekend, mm-hmm, and hard to talk to.
0: Hang on, that needs more context.
1: I was at a wedding.
0: Eric was busy. I was hey, what are you up to?
1: Hello, fellow teens.
0: But if you have a teen account, which I think they're actually making it harder to like bypass, even like if you use a VPN, you need like an ID to prove that you're old enough now.
1: Exactly.
0: Otherwise, you get auto-assumed a teen account, which I, you know, I'm a fan of.
1: Yes.
0: But I don't think any 15 or 16-year-old needs to be on Instagram for more than 2 hours a night.
2: Sure.
1: Sure, a day.
2: Yeah,
0: you know, and if this is maybe how we hard stop it or start it, and then, you know, we can figure it out from there. But
2: no, I mean, it's definitely scary. There's scary stuff.
0: Yeah.
1: Yes.
2: Yeah.
0: So pretty big decision. Meta getting fined in the billions because of alleged practices of trying to addict children to social media.
3: Streaming live at mix1031.com.

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2: All right, that's it for us today on XYZ with Eric Zachary. Audrey is off to the state fair.
3: Yes, I'm so excited.
2: She's already changed into her boots. She's loosening the belt for all the fried food.
3: Oh, there's no belt.
2: You're going beltless.
3: Yeah, I'm wearing stretchy pants.
4: She's
3: going
4: to say sweatpants.
2: Elasticity is the key to the Minnesota state fair.
4: There you go.
2: Yeah, she's going home to Minnesota to experience that. I am going to the Hamptons for work. I want to be very clear because everyone just keeps going, oh, the Hamptons. I'm like, I'm going to be the one working for the rich people.
3: Yeah.
2: I will not be.
4: Yes. You'll be the bellboy.
2: Yeah. I don't have my white pants out. I'm not going to be enjoying the Dom. I'm sorry.
4: Yeah.
2: Jordan,
4: yeah.
2: What are you doing? You actually have a weekend at home finally.
4: Yeah. I'm not doing anything. My wife is gone. She's going to a bachelorette trip. So.
2: Got it.
4: Yeah. Yeah. A lot of my friends.
2: Wait. Is she going to the bachelorette trip?
4: Yes. Yes.
2: For Alexis, our friend?
4: Yes.
2: Okay. Mm-hmm. This is a perfect weekend to go on a bachelorette weekend.
4: Yes.
2: Trace, her soon-to-be husband, picked Labor Day weekend for us, and we have to give up our holiday.
4: That's right.
2: To go to Austin, Texas.
4: Yeah. This weekend, though, I'm going to be by myself. I don't have any other friends.
2: Switch is just an overdrive. You're just
4: detailing. It's going to hit a point, and then I'm going to be like, okay, I want to talk to someone that isn't my two cats, and Eric's gone, Audrey's gone, my wife's gone. I only know three people. So, what am I going to do?
3: You could text my roommates.
2: Oh, okay.
3: Maybe meet you at
2: Dad's. Set up a group chat.
4: Okay. Yeah.
2: What did you say earlier on the show? You can hang out with some teens?
3: Yeah.
4: I meant I was at a wedding. Uh-huh. I don't hang out with teens. That needs to be clarified.
2: Uh-huh.
4: I don't just hang out with teens.
2: Whatever
4: I don't
2: you
4: really
2: say
4: like children.
2: To catch a predator.
4: Okay.
2: It's XYZ with Eric Zachary. I'm Chris Hansen.
4: Eric.
2: And we will see you on Monday. Audrey, say bye.
3: Bye.
2: Jordan.
4: I was going to say, I can't say bye.
2: Bye.
3: Just me.
4: You're just saying bye for
3: bye.
4: Me now?
2: See ya.
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2: Three news stories that are trending right now, and Raven gets to pick which one you hear about.
0: Don't be jealous. It's earned, not given, this responsibility.
2: Uh-huh. All right, here are your options for today. Number one, mom smashes bus window to get her child.
0: Oh, boy.
2: Number two, man accused of terrorizing people in a Chucky-style mask. And number three, weatherman completely loses it during live broadcast.
0: I've been all over this Chucky mask guy, so I'm going to go with a mom smashing window.
2: All right, Mama Bears, what would you do in this situation?
3: Northern California and a mom there arrested for vandalism after smashing a school bus window to haul out her own child.
2: Why would that happen? What did the kid do? Who is responsible for this? Oh, this story gets pretty interesting.
4: Cell phone video shows a parent climbing through a shattered window and confronting the bus driver. Now, 12-year-old student said kids got rowdy on the bus and one of them climbed out of a window. The driver reportedly stopped the bus, told the kids to close the windows and wait for law enforcement.
2: Quick poll. Middle school kids the worst behaved on the bus, yes or no?
0: I mean, pretty bad. Jumping on a window? Seriously, that's pretty crazy, though.
2: I watched the video of it. First of all, remember, like, those windows, if you've ever looked at a bus, they go down, like, 8 inches.
0: Right.
2: This girl, she just shot out, jumped out at like a stoplight or a stop sign and just ran. Like, what is this poor bus driver supposed to do in this situation?
0: I mean,
2: right?
0: I don't know, but what is that kid doing?
2: What are they doing? Like, why'd you do that?
0: It's nuts.
4: Well, parents became concerned after they were getting calls from their children saying they'd been stuck on the bus for about an hour.
2: Okay, now this goes both ways. Why is it taking law enforcement an hour to get to a bus when a bus driver has called for help?
0: Well, I'm guessing that there's other things going on, but you're right. That's a long delay right there.
2: And now if you're a parent, now you've got a kid on the bus. Now, as we know, buses just pick up kids on the route. So it's not like these are their friends. These are people they know.
0: Sure.
2: Now you have your random kid that's sitting on this bus that's been stopped for an hour. You're nervous. They're nervous. They're texting you that they're afraid. They want to get off this bus. They're not being left off the bus.
0: Right.
2: What does his mom do?
4: One parent said she arrived at the scene to get her own child off the bus, but said the driver refused.
2: So now this is what I would do. I would say, where are you? I'm coming. And I would do just like this mom did. I would stand there. I would just stand there and wait to make sure that nothing is happening, nothing is escalating, and stand outside the bus.
0: But there has to be regulations, I'm sure, about kids leaving the bus or whatever. The bus driver's got to be worried about that, too. But this is all wrong.
2: Absolutely. Right. So, like that mom did, you show up to wherever the bus is, and you sit outside, you park your car, and you just make sure that your kid is safe on the bus, and you stand there, and you wait for the cops to show up, right? Mm. Not this mom!
0: Nope.
4: That's when this woman allegedly smashed the window and climbed inside. Another video shows the same woman being taken into custody. The sheriff's department says she was booked for vandalism.
2: Give me back my baby! Yeah.
0: Now,
2: give me my baby!
0: Now the kid still needs a ride home. They got to ride on the bus the rest of the way.
2: Well, now they got a cop
0: glass
2: car.
0: Glass on the floor. They're either getting dropped off by the police or you know, they're still riding on the bus the rest of the way. And the other kids are like, yo, your mom is wild.
2: Well,
0: like, your mom is crazy.
2: And very slender because she also had to climb through that 6-inch window.
0: Oh, my gosh.
2: I watched her do that. I go, she's so nimble. I watched the video. I was like, I'm thinking in my head. I go, I don't know if I could get my thigh. There's no way my bosom. Like, I could maybe get my head in, but then my shoulders and my chest to get in through. Like,
0: you got to wiggle through.
2: And she had to climb up to where the window was open to get it. She must do some
0: parkour. Don't get in her way, man.
2: Yeah.
0: You know, I mean, that's the thing with a bus driver, though. Like, I mean, come on, everybody. Cooler heads prevail. Somebody use some logic in this situation.
2: I know. But, man, she was very flexible. Very.
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4: Every day a couple joins us to let us know what their disagreement is about, and then it's up for you to decide who's right. Dominique and Fred. Dominique, what's going on?
5: Well, unfortunately, I ran over a neighbor's cat when I was reversing out of the driveway. So I didn't see it, and I really feel horrible, obviously. But as soon as I realized it happened, you know, I ran to my neighbors and knocked on all the doors and tried to see who the cat belonged to. Because, you know, I don't really know my neighbors that well, so I didn't know who was what. Anyway, it's a busier street, and now it's like 6 months after this happened, and I got a notice from the neighbors that they want to be compensated for like $2,500.
4: For running
5: over
4: their cat?
5: I get it. Yeah, they want to replace the cat. They want emotional trauma. That's their pet, like a part of their family. I totally get it, and I think I should pay them.
4: Okay. You want to pay them? You want to give them the money for running over the cat?
5: Absolutely, I do.
4: Okay. All right.
5: So I feel horrible.
0: You've answered the question. The cat didn't make it. So this is not like a vet bill thing. Like, this is mostly trauma, pain, and suffering. Because, I mean, they could adopt a cat right now, today, for nothing.
5: Most exactly. Likely. Okay. Well, yeah, but it's not the cat that they've had for years, you know?
0: Well, I mean, neither would a new cat be. But okay. All right, Fred, what's your side of this? I take it you do not want to pay the neighbors $2,500, was it?
6: Absolutely not. That cat shouldn't have been roaming the streets. And to come back 6 months later with this emotional damage thing, I think it's a total money grab. I think that they're having money problems and that they're just using the cat as leverage to kind of tug at our heartstrings. My wife feels bad enough, and she didn't do it on purpose. The cat ran in front of the car in the driveway. She didn't do anything wrong. So I think that this is ridiculous. I think we're getting scammed, and I think I'm completely against it.
0: I mean, it's sad, you know. I'm sure you expressed your regrets, I'm sure, when it happened, right? You apologized, obviously.
5: Of course I did. And yeah. I feel like I know where you're going with this, sir. And I'll just ask you this. If it were a dog, would you still feel the same way? Because you guys kind of dismiss cats way that...
0: No, I don't want to dismiss cats. I mean, I think it's all horrific. I'm like you. I would probably just pay because, honestly, I would feel so bad about it. I would feel so guilty about it.
5: Absolutely.
0: I love my dogs. I loved my cats when I had them. I certainly don't want any harm coming to any creature.
5: Mm-hmm.
0: I mean, I probably would pay in some ways, though. I mean, that's almost like admitting guilt. I don't...
4: I mean, it's not your fault.
5: Yeah.
4: Is the cat an outdoor cat?
0: I mean, what do you? It's none of our business. The cat was outdoor then when he was underneath your car.
5: Exactly. And it wasn't intentional, obviously. But it's not about intent, right?
4: Yeah. Legally, can you sue someone?
0: I mean, you can sue somebody for anything in America.
4: Yeah, that runs over your cat.
5: Yeah, America? Are you kidding me?
0: Of course you can.
5: Absolutely.
4: Can I sue someone who kills or injures my pet? The short answer is yes. But like,
5: yes.
0: I mean, but do you pay them or you don't? What's the alternative? Is that you just ignore them?
4: One last question. Was the cat on your property when you ran over it? Because you said you were backing out of your driveway.
5: Well, yeah. How else did they get there?
4: 6 months later, it's a cash grab. Fred's right.
0: Well, great. I mean, that doesn't solve anything. We still have to vote. 1-800-330-9999. Are you paying your neighbor over the loss of their cat?
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4: No one is arguing whether or not it's sad. It's sad. Of course it is. Dominique ran over her neighbor's cat. It's not malicious. It's nothing crazy like that. She was reversing out of her driveway to go to work. They live on a busier street. The cat was in their driveway. She didn't see it. She ran over the cat. The cat passed away. She went from house to house to figure out whose cat it was, because she doesn't really know her neighbors.
0: Yeah, she got out of the car, she went, she ran up, she tried to find whose, you know, neighbor it was. She was contrite, she was upset. Eventually she found out, you know, whose cat it was, but, you know, again, the cat was deceased at that point.
4: Now we are months and months later, and the people that own the cat have reached out and they're asking for $2,500 for trauma support and so that they can get a new cat.
0: Yeah.
4: And she feels so bad about it that she just wants to give them the money, but her husband Fred's like, hold up, wait a minute.
0: Fred thinks that's crazy. He's like, this is a cash grab, right? You know, they might be having money trouble or whatever over there. You know, they could have came and talked to us about this months ago. Again, it's not like the cat received any sort of treatment. If they wanted us to pay for anything else, they could have mentioned it at that time. You know, he said, we've carried the guilt with this situation too. Certainly look around in our neighborhood when we're doing it. The cat was in the wrong spot at the wrong time. It was an accident.
4: Would you just give the money so you felt better about the whole thing? 1-800-330-9999. Mark, whose side are you on?
13: I'm with the husband's side. I mean, I have pets also. I love them dearly, but I think it would be different if, you know, the cat was hit and needed surgery to save its life. But this far after the fact, I think that's just, I mean, how do you put a total on a pet? What if it was a dog? Would they say, oh, now it's a $4,000 bill? I think it's the husband's, right?
0: As my first question, too, is, did the cat receive treatment? No, the cat was deceased. Right. So, unfortunately, there was nothing to be done at that point. So, you know, It's sad, but it is.
4: No one's saying it's not unfortunate. Of course it's unfortunate. But, like, what are you going to do at this point? It was an accident.
0: Does your guilt make you write a check for $2,500? Thanks for the call. Have a great day.
4: Whose side are you on? 1-800-330-9999. It's a couple's court.
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0: Mix 1031, it's the Ann Raven Show.
1: She ran over the neighbor's cat. It was an accident, of course. She was reversing out of her own driveway, and the cat ran by, and she didn't see the cat. She didn't even know who the cat belonged to. She went to go knock on the neighbor's doors to find it. She was so distraught.
0: Yeah, it's fair to say Dominique was a bit heartbroken when she, you know, made this animal deceased. I mean, frankly, I mean, wouldn't anybody feel that way about a living creature? And Fred says, we've carried this guilt for months, but now all of a sudden a letter shows up on our door, says that they want $2,500 for this animal. We are not paying.
1: Right, but she wants to, out of all that guilt. Do you pay the neighbors 6 months later $2,500 when they come out of nowhere and ask for it for a new cat and emotional trauma? 1-800-330-9999. Katie, whose side are you on?
2: I am on the husband's side. It doesn't sound like the cat had escaped from the house. It sounds like the cat was allowed to wander the neighborhood. And if that's the case, then you take the risk that something is going to happen to the cat. Mm. So I'm totally 100% on the husband's side.
0: Hi, Mildred. What do you think? Whose side are you on today?
3: Well, I was hearing your poor case here with my husband, who's a lawyer, and he says that happened right next door to us. His dog went right out, and at that very second, a car came and squished his dog. He just picked it up and put it in a bag and shook hands with the guy and said, I know it's not your fault. It was my fault. I let my dog out. And it's not not the fault. If you let your animal out and you don't have control of him, then anything can happen. You're not going to win. They're not going to win. I will not pay $2,500. If anything, I'll get another cat. I'll go to the shelter and get her a little kitten from there. But I will not pay him the $2,500.
0: Hi, Jessica. What do you think about this?
4: I'm a little bit in between, but I want to know if when it first happened, like, did they send flowers? Did they offer to pay for, like, cremation services? So was anything done then that they offered to, like, pay the vet to make sure that there was nothing they could do? Mm. And if the answer is no, and they didn't do anything then maybe they should do something now?
0: Hi, Lance. People are very emotionally attached to this thing. What do you think? Whose side are you on today?
5: Don't pay, because guess what happened? 6 months after, and if you're emotionally attached to this cat, as they say, they wouldn't want to pay right then and there. They should have waited 6 months. It's a cash grab. Don't give them no money.
0: Thank you for the call.
5: And cat parents, they're catching them roaming the streets.
6: The verdict is in. Jury foreman, what are the results?
1: Fred, our audience agreed with you. It's shady. It's too long after. It's admitting guilt. There's a lot of problems with it. You either need to talk to a lawyer or you just need to tell them firmly, like, I'm so sorry, but I can't do that right now.
7: Yeah, I mean, there's nothing for me to celebrate here. It's just a really lousy situation, and I don't like feeling like I'm getting, you know, ripped off.
0: Yeah, it's sad. You didn't want to hurt the cat, right? But the cat was in a place it shouldn't have been, and Dominique, you made a mistake, but you didn't really. You know, and you come out, you look both ways, you see if there's anybody behind you, you look for children, you don't always see a cat. As sad as that is, you felt guilty. Again, you've carried the emotional burden after that. That's why you're even entertaining paying this. I think that's enough for most neighbors. They're just going to have to be told no.
8: Well, we'll see about that.
1: All right. If you have a problem, too, send an email. couplescore@annonraven.com.
0: I mean, they could adopt a cat. That would be a great move.
1: Absolutely.
0: They should just adopt a cat.
1: This is a money grab.
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1: The rookies have convened. Welcome to my lair.
2: What?
1: Yes, Raven, producer Sophia, producer Justin.
2: What are you talking about?
1: So being ready for emergencies is very important. So they released a list of things that everybody should carry on them in case of an emergency. And as I was going down this basic emergency bag, what you should be carrying on you at all times, I had every single thing except for one.
2: Oh, really?
1: Yep, which means I'm going to have to order it on Amazon in just a few minutes.
2: Okay.
1: Okay.
2: I don't know what that has to do with the lair, but all right.
1: Okay.
3: So, we're rookies.
1: Yeah. Well, you guys are rookies.
2: We're rookies for the emergency supplies, Justin, if you follow.
1: Yeah. Boys, you don't carry a big enough bag. Now, I'm even looking at Sophia. Sophia, rookie, you have a shoulder bag, a small bag. I don't know how you could put anything in there. What's in your emergency bag? What's in your bag right now that you would, if for an emergency?
2: It's a lovely purse, by the
4: way. Thank you.
1: It's very cute.
4: This is very important to me in an emergency. I am always, this isn't even strictly just my bag. I have these in my car. I have them in my room.
2: So if I could just raise my hand here and clarify for a moment. Like, I don't view these items as emergency items so much as, like, they're supplies that I require every day.
3: Right.
2: And that's why I carry them.
4: Oh, so, right, definitely.
2: But they could be emergency to somebody else. But what's in there that you need all the time?
4: My emergency item is I'm always strapped with a lollipop. I have
1: a lollipop.
4: Ton of them. Okay. For no reason other than because I'm obsessed. They're so good. I have them in all my personal items, in case.
2: Is that right?
4: You never know.
1: Not on this list. I did not expect that. Lollipop is not on my list of emergency.
4: You should see the bag in my car.
2: Okay.
4: You never know.
3: Yeah. Right. One time you need it.
1: Yeah.
2: Right.
4: Exactly.
1: Okay. All right. Raven, what do you have in your bag in case of an emergency?
2: I mean, you should know this. You've been working with me forever. Lip balm. Mm-hmm. I have lip balm in everything that I own. There is multiple lip balms, and it's always the Blistex Blue 10. Always. If you see me using another chapstick or whatever, something terrible has befallen me. There's one in my car. There's one in the truck. There's multiple in my house. There's some here in the cabinet.
1: Funny.
2: Oh, yeah.
1: Lip balm's not on this list. Justin, what do you carry? None of those on the list. Justin.
2: That is a dumb list.
1: What is, what's your, like, in your emergency bag that you carry with you at all times?
3: Carry on my person at all times.
1: Yeah.
3: Black ballpoint pen.
1: Okay.
3: Black Sharpie marker.
1: Yep.
3: And a box cutter.
4: Wow.
2: What are you doing? You don't work in a warehouse.
3: In a previous life, I was in the hospitality industry, a lot of restaurants, a lot of kitchens, a lot of bars, and I always needed to be opening boxes, and I needed to be signing for things, and I needed to make sure that whatever I was writing down was legible.
2: I'm going
3: to
2: say right now that your supply list is one of psychopaths, and I can see Sophia's lip balm right from here.
1: Well, I will say that pen is on the list, so he's got the one pen.
2: Is on the emergency list. What are you going to do with a pen?
1: Yes. So, on the list, it's water bottle, a snack, cash, Band-Aids, first aid supplies, hand sanitizer, tissues, prescription medication, list of emergency contacts.
2: I mean, all those items make sense if you were in a hurricane or World War III or a flood.
1: I have
2: what is the ballpoint pen doing on that list?
1: The only thing that I don't have on the list...
2: Oh, in case you get assaulted.
1: I don't have a whistle.
2: Yeah.
1: I have to whistle. I have my medical kit with me at all times. Anything you guys need, I have here. What, medical kit.
2: I mean, look at that thing. That must weigh 15 pounds.
1: I am prepared for everything you could possibly need.
2: You're carrying that in your purse on a daily basis?
1: I'm a mom. That's what I do. Band-Aids,
2: I mean,
1: Benadryl, anti-itch cream.
2: I got news for you. None of your kids are here. Leave it in the car.
1: Band-Aids. Tissues, you name it, I got it.
2: Okay.
1: I have absolutely everything. I have snacks. I have money in case there's an emergency and we have to go get gas. I've got that ready to go.
2: Right.
1: And I've got a pen as well. The one thing I don't have is
3: a whistle.
1: The
3: most practical thing in the world is a pen.
1: Yeah, I guess he's kind of right.
2: This has been eye-opening.
1: And a box cutter.
2: Good. Okay, right. Explain that one.
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2: What's the number and is there a number when the flight attendant gets on the PA system and offers an amount to get off the flight because it's overbooked? When do you actually deplane? That's coming up next.
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2: It's one of those things, when they make the first announcement over the PA, you're like, wait a minute, what am I going to do right now? When they negotiate to give up your seat on a plane because it's oversold and they need you to come out. Ever get that, the offer? I'm looking at my Facebook page and it popped up. One of the guys that we work with, Jason, hold on, I want to read you what he just wrote. My Southwest flight, which had been delayed for 90 minutes, just offered a $5,000 credit for someone to take a later flight. I should have taken it, but preferred getting home tonight after being gone for almost 3 days. What would you have done?
3: Oh, I would have 100% taken $5,000 in credit.
2: 100%.
3: I've been offered $1,000 before. That's the most I've been offered. And, you know, I hemmed and I hawed over that. And if it hadn't been so late at night and me being so tired, I would have taken that. I mean, in some regards, I feel like I should have taken that. It's when I was flying out of LA one time. Yeah, $1,000. And they had another flight the next morning.
2: Right. It's one of those things where I think if you would have asked me this question 2 months ago, my answer would be very different than from now.
3: Mm.
2: I always feared, because I'm such a schedule person, that no, I need to get home. I have to get to work. I have to do all these things. But over the last 2 months, I've had 9 flights that have been canceled or delays.
3: Yeah.
2: 9 of them.
3: And you know what you realize?
2: Whatever.
3: Right.
2: The world goes on.
3: That's right. It keeps on spinning. It doesn't make any difference. Everybody else has to adapt their plans the same way that you would have to. $5,000? I mean, you got a family of 4. You could all get on a plane for that.
2: Seriously. I don't know. It's such a hard thing, because when you're set in your ways, and I think there's a lot to negotiate with yourself in your head. Like, if your kids are with you, do you put them through that? Just to get that $5,000 credit. Are you actually going to use that credit? And I'm always worried that there's strings attached.
3: Yes.
2: So it's like, well, is this only going to be during non-peak time? And am I going to be... And then you can't just go up there and be like, can I have the fine details in writing, please, before I offer it? I don't know. It's such a weird position that they put these passengers in.
3: $5,000. I mean, honestly, I'd be pushing people over to get to that counter and get some answers to right away. And then I'd make that decision. And then if I'm taking it, I'm just going to go sleep in the Admiral's Club. See ya.
2: Blake wrote, take the money, then go to Kalshi and push it all. Nobody was asking that, Blake. Nobody.
3: Right. That's the quickest way to say bye to it.
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2: 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What do you think about it?
3: You know, obviously, there's a lot of conversations that come up as parents. So contributors, that's important, right? Because we want to hear the different angles. And if you're a little bit wild, that's perfect, too. Yeah.
2: If you're an opinionated parent and you want to be part of the Anna and Raven parent panel, just submit your information at annaandraven.com.
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1: Two huge stories trending about tech today, and they're both bad. So I'm just going to get it out there and say it because it's the truth.
2: Great.
1: First, Bill Gates is coming forward, and he's putting himself out there warning everybody about AI.
3: Well, over the last year, these AIs have gotten dramatically more powerful, even faster than I expected. And they're now capable of causing cyber attack risk, bioterrorism risk, psychosocial risk. And I have to say, I'm kind of shocked that the exact criteria that we review these models with and the actions we take to minimize the harms are really completely missing.
1: And there's been a lot of criticism, Raven, because they're like, who cares what Bill Gates says? Epstein files. And I'm like, wait, no, maybe maybe we should listen to him.
2: Yeah,
1: maybe like invented computers and stuff. And like, we should maybe listen to what he has to say.
4: Well, I think a lot of it is that, you know what, the people, they don't really understand what could be coming. And they don't think that these fears are real. A lot of people, right? So, I mean, when it shows up, it could be devastating in a lot of ways.
1: I just, you know. I mean, obviously, I lived through the internet boom, like when internet was first invented and came out, and and that was groundbreaking and all that.
4: Smartphones,
1: yes.
4: And, yeah.
1: But I have become one of those people that's heavily reliant on AI, and if you haven't yet, it's only a matter of time because I was anti-AI too. You're going to take away human voices, you're going to take away human jobs, the whole thing. But once you start using it and you realize how easy it makes your life, you kind of fall into that trap. And the truth of the matter is that. When I go on there, it knows everything about me.
4: Right.
1: It knows my patterns. It knows how to speak to me so I understand. It uses terminology that I understand. And when I step back and I'm like, a computer knows me better, almost better than I know myself, that's terrifying.
4: Well, what's equally terrifying to that is you're giving over control every time you do that in a way, in effect, and it's already in so much military use right now on the other side of the world.
1: I told you, it's all bad.
4: That's terrifying.
1: It's all bad.
4: It's bad.
1: You can call this bad or good.
5: Meta has agreed to pay nearly $18 billion to settle claims it intentionally designed its platforms to get kids and teens addicted to social media.
1: I was like, whoa.
4: Yeah.
1: $18 billion. Like that, you sure, you can say, like, we're not liable, we didn't do it. But when you cough over that much money.
4: Right. Everybody knows what that means. I mean, think about that. As soon as we saw that yesterday, the first thing I said was, $18 billion so you don't have to address the rest of the concerns. That is terrifying to me, too. That's scary.
1: You think that's a lot of money? Listen to this.
5: The company is not admitting guilt and continues to deny those allegations. $18 billion is a lot, but the states had been seeking up to $1.4 trillion.
1: What?
5: That means this deal represents just about 1% of what they were asking for.
1: Were they just making up numbers? They were like, let's ask for a billion. No, let's ask for a trillion. Let's ask for a gazillion dollars.
4: A gazillion, bazillion, bazillion.
1: We are requesting a gazillion, bazillion dollars. So there are going to be some new implements for social media for parents that you should know about. Meta is saying that's going to be a 2-hour daily time limit for kids, turning off access to apps at night as a default, so all of it will turn off on your kids' phones. There's going to be no notification during school hours. How they do this, I don't know.
4: Yeah.
1: But you know who they should ask? AI. AI probably knows. And then there's going to be clear prompts and notifications to teens every 15 minutes that they've been on there, saying you've been on for 15 minutes already.
4: Already, Australia, UK, other countries are falling in line, and they're denying access to kids, teenagers up to a certain age or before a certain age. So more of that could be on the horizon, but right now, $18 billion to pay it to go away.
1: A gazillion, manillion, bazillion dollars.
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0: 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What's the argument that you get into with your family, friends, or maybe even complete strangers whenever you're at the grocery store? If it's like mine and it has to do with the express checkout lane for people with less than 10 items, good news. Good news.
1: If you are at a Publix store, there is no need to count your items anymore. The supermarket chain is doing away with its 10 items or less rule for its express lanes.
0: It's about time, Publix, and it's about time all grocery stores jump on this bandwagon, too.
2: Why do you care so much?
1: Company says our focus is on reducing wait times and ensuring customers can be served as efficiently as possible. Publix is currently rolling out that new rule to all of its 1,400 locations.
0: First of all, that lane is dumb. And nobody abides by it.
2: Well, that's the thing is, nobody abides by it anyway. So what's the big deal of taking the rule off? Like, who cares if nobody's been listening to the rule anyway?
0: Because rule followers do, and then they get stuck in the longer lanes. So they just get upset
2: with themselves. But now there's no short lane anyway. So you rule followers are still going to have to choose a lane.
0: My daughter and I fight about this every single time. Because if I have 13 items.
2: Yeah.
0: She will be like, we can't go in that line. I'm like, no, it's for people that don't have a lot of stuff. A giant cart full of things. Like, that's different than the fact that we have 3 gallons of milk and a couple packages of Little Muffins.
2: Okay, but you're going to have to clarify for me because you are a rule follower. Am I led to believe now that this is the one thing that you actually don't respect the rules whatsoever?
0: Because
2: I might be with Hayden on this for a minute.
0: If you have
2: multiple packages of the same item, that's one thing, but come on.
0: Well, that's the other argument that we get into. I mean, I can't stand shopping with my family because this is the one thing we always nitpick and fight about.
2: Yeah.
0: Like if I buy like a block of butter, like it comes in a 3-pack.
2: Sure.
0: She'll tell me that's 3 items.
2: No, that's not. That's one item.
0: Right. But she's obviously like, no, there's three packages of butter in there just because they're packaged together. I'm like, no.
2: No, that doesn't make any sense whatsoever.
0: But I am so happy they're getting rid of this, and I hope we get rid of this across the whole entire country and every grocery store. Goodbye.
2: It's ironic to me because the funny thing is you'd like to go without your family, and my wife loves for me to go grocery shopping with her, but we bicker over the same things every single time. The common things. If I lick my fingers to open the produce bag, she's like, you realize that your fingers are totally filthy from touching the cart or whatever. And I'm like, it's my immunity. It's my system. What do you care about that? I'm just trying to open the bag here in an efficient way.
0: Wait, you're talking about the bag, like when you're getting the produce?
2: Yeah, like I got to open a bag. It's a plastic bag. It's hard to open. I go like this.
0: You lick your fingers?
2: Yes, and then I open the bag. It's my bag.
0: It's disgusting.
2: It's my bag. It's leaving with me.
0: She's concerned about your general well-being.
2: It's narking. Whether or not Triscuits are a healthy snack.
0: Oh.
2: I don't have to have this argument every single week. What sense does it make? I'm going to eat Triscuits. You don't have to watch me eat them.
0: Okay.
2: I say they're healthy. You say they're junk food.
0: Oh.
2: And then calories on ice cream. This is never a problem if my wife has PMS. But with me, always a problem. Always a problem. With her, no calories count.
0: Well, we have the same argument all the time with the Ben & Jerry's ice cream because I will only buy Ben & Jerry's ice cream if it's on sale.
2: Okay.
0: Because otherwise, it's too expensive.
2: Yeah, no, it's ridiculous.
0: Yeah, exactly.
2: I'm not paying $6 for a pint of ice cream.
0: And he says all the time, he's like, it brings me joy, the half-baked. Why can't you just buy me a pint every week? And I'm like, if it's not on sale, you're not getting it.
2: It brings him joy.
0: Listen, there's plenty of things that bring me joy that cost a lot of money. You know what I do? I don't get them because we have to send our children to college one day.
2: Is that true, though?
0: I don't know.
2: I'm not sure that's actually valid and true.
0: I think couples and families and even random people in the grocery store, you get into the same disagreements all the time. What's the argument you always get into at the grocery store? 1-800-330-9999.
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0: arguing about yesterday, I picked up a watermelon myself, right? So my wife goes grocery shopping, and then I, you know, go to stores various times throughout the week. I picked up a watermelon myself. She, like, defied the watermelon for 6 days. She wouldn't cut it. Yesterday, I cut it open. She's like, that watermelon looks old. I was like, you did that on purpose.
1: Mm-hmm. Yep.
0: I brought watermelon to work today.
1: The national grocery store chain Publix is getting rid of the under the 12 minimum checkout lane.
0: Yeah, the express checkout.
1: It's gone. Goodbye. All 1,400 locations, you're not going to have it anymore, which is great because it's like the one of the things that my family and I argue about every single time we go to the grocery store. What constitutes 10 items and what doesn't?
0: Seems so silly.
1: I know. But you get into the dumbest arguments when you're at the grocery store. What's the one that you get into? 1-800-330-9999.
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1: If you are at a Publix store, there is no need to count your items anymore. The supermarket chain is doing away with its 10 items or less rule for its express lanes.
0: All right. It's about time.
2: What a weird thing for you to be excited about.
0: I never understood that lane. Like, there's so many people there. Half of those lanes are empty anyway. There's no cashiers to work them. But we're going to keep this one lane protected for people that have 6 items. And you know they cheat. There's people that have 15 items. Okay, they're still there.
3: Okay, calm down.
0: I'm just happy it's over
3: now. I'm just
0: going to
3: say that when they first came out, they worked pretty good. When they first were established, it was a pretty good thing. When the cashier actually had the guts, the spine to say, no, sir, I can see you have too many items there. It worked out great.
0: Yes. But now we have these self-checkout lanes.
3: Right.
0: We have so many different options. But it's always the one thing that my daughter and I would fight over, because she would always be so critical and start counting every item in the car. She's like, Mom, we can't be in this line. We can't be in it. And I think that you get into the dumbest arguments with your friends and your family and random strangers when you're at the grocery store. So we sent producer Sophia around the office to ask,
4: what's the same argument that you get into with your friends or family at the grocery store every time?
5: Usually it's, what do you need that for?
0: Mm-hmm.
5: Well, I like chicken in my salad. You're going to tell me I can't have that?
0: This is why.
3: Get out of the way of that man who and the chicken in his salad.
0: I despise grocery shopping with my family. I want to go by myself. I want to buy the things that we need and that we eat. And I don't. And it's my husband. It's not the kids.
3: Yeah.
0: You know, you think about the little kids throwing all the sugary stuff in there. Nope. It's my husband be like, did you see this, honey? Do you think we should try this, honey? No. No, I don't think we need to pay $12 for that, honey. We don't. Oh, 100%. That drives me nuts.
3: You know what's weird is when you're at the deli counter and they want to give you

0: the slice of cheese and I don't want it. And then everybody's looking at you like you have to take the slice of cheese. Like, I don't want the slice of cheese. When's the last time you changed those gloves, bro? Mm. Yeah, I don't want the slice of cheese.
1: I can't remember the last time I was offered a slice of anything.
0: You don't have that face.
1: I guess
0: you don't
1: not.
0: Have that friendly face that says, give me cheese.
1: I don't have deli face.
0: I guess I do.
1: You do. You definitely have deli face. Definitely.
2: What's the same argument that you get into with your friends or family at the grocery store every time?
3: Okay. I have friends that like the peanut butter and jelly, like, in the jar together. Mm-hmm. I like it separate. I don't like the one together.
0: 100%.
1: What's he talking? Like,
0: 100%. You know, they have the ones
1: people?
0: That are mixers.
1: Yeah, why?
0: Yeah, that's gross.
1: It's
0: all right.
1: True.
0: If you don't have enough time to make a sandwich and you think you're just going to save yourself time with that, I don't want to know you.
1: That would be an argument that I would have, too. I'd be like, 100%. What are you doing? Like, you can't buy the two jars? I mean, what?
0: I'm on his side.
1: Me, too.
0: Yep.
4: Seed oil. Like, nobody reads the labels. You know, I think everybody just thinks, you know, that they believe the government. The government is not putting good quality ingredients what? In our food, and they still market it.
0: That's an argument I will never find myself in.
1: Oh, my gosh, no.
0: Not once. Seed oil?
1: I love her so much, but I have these friends. I have these friends, too, that are constantly, like, they'll look at something in my pantry. They'll be like, you look at the ingredients in that?
0: I don't want to know. I don't want to know all of them.
1: Like, I get it. Like, everything is bad for me. Everything is bad for me. I understand. But sometimes I just want a Tostito. And I'm just going to eat it.
0: You heard the one where they're like, in your Parmesan grated cheese, there's like sawdust and whatnot. You hear that one? Like, I just don't want to know.
1: I guess I like sawdust.
0: Right.
1: I guess that's
0: I love it. Is it cheese flavored sawdust? Give it to me.
5: It's like we argue over cereal. Like, who's going to get their favorite cereal this week?
1: 100%. I'm not buying more than one box. Or everybody's going to eat one box of cereal. Sometimes I'll let two or three go. Like, you could have three in the pantry, but never in a million years more than that. You got to pick what you want. You got to decide together. And if you can't, mommy decides.
0: I buy my own cereal because my wife will fight me on every bit of it. So when I go to the big box stores, I just throw it in the cart. And it's a fight every time. But I've learned to ignore. That's marriage.
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2: Never underestimate the power of moms. 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
2: They're succeeding. 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
1: Don't mess with the mamas. Can't mess with them. Say Yes to Recess is a movement created by moms to bring back recess to kids in school. And they're succeeding big time.
2: We're operating in 15 states right now, and we have talks with even more states on the horizon.
3: So we want 60 minutes of daily recess, but we also want screen-free.
4: Oregon says recess cannot be taken away as punishment. Their nonprofit also wants more flexibility for teachers to take lessons outside.
1: Yeah. Why can't we have kids outside more often?
0: Okay.
1: Yeah.
0: I like all that.
1: It's all working. It's all doing well. States have cut recess by 40% over the last few decades. And because of movements like these, almost half the states in the U.S. have laws now about how much recess or physical activity kids have to have every single day.
0: Well, I mean, honestly, when you've got disruptions and whatnot going on in the class, too, the discipline is not to take away recess because that just compounds the problem, right? Right. Like, you want people to be able to go out and, you know, work out that energy or whatever, you know? So not everybody is really skilled at managing themselves. Some people have that problem right in, you know, into adulthood.
1: Okay.
0: I've heard.
1: Are you yelling at producer Justin through the window?
0: Talking for okay. a friend.
1: It's funny because today is Dakota's first day of third grade.
0: Yay!
1: Yay!
0: Big day.
1: Yay! I know you're waiting in line. I love you. Have a great day, baby girl.
0: I bet she looks adorable.
1: Oh, she does. And, you know, I ask her all the time. Recess is her favorite.
0: Girl, she could major in it. Yeah.
1: Recess. And whenever I ask her, like, well, how long is recess? She always says the same thing. 2 minutes.
0: Yeah.
1: I go, there's no way recess is 2 minutes
0: long. It feels that way. You remember that? Running out and then just the whistle's going and you got to go back in?
1: Well, I think everybody's got recess stories, things that happen on the playground, lessons that were learned. And I asked her about hers.
5: Dakota, what's your favorite thing to do on the playground during recess?
6: Doing the monkey bars.
5: But you can't actually do the monkey bars yet, right?
6: Yeah.
5: How hard have you been trying?
6: Very hard.
5: Do you think maybe this is the year?
6: I hope it is.
5: What do you think is the worst part about not being able to get across the monkey bars?
6: I think it is the falling down on it, because falling from monkey bars sometimes could, when you fall, you could get hurt.
1: Yeah, you definitely can get hurt.
0: I think that also it would be very difficult to deal with the pressure of knowing that your family is a failure at monkey bars for generations.
1: This is a real issue in my family, and I talked to her about it.
5: Why do you think other kids can do the monkey bars, but Zap Girls can't do it?
6: I feel like it's because sometimes, like, when I'm holding the bar, my hand slips a little.
0: Yep.
6: Like, my hands immediately get slippery.
5: Do you think it has anything to do with our lack of upper body muscle? Like, genetically, we've been cursed with it?
6: No.
5: Oh.
0: I've been hearing this for over a decade.
1: It's true.
0: And this is ridiculous. It's true. Your contention is that your grandmother could not do monkey bars.
1: Well, I never saw Nonna do the monkey bars.
0: Okay,
1: so
0: but
1: I
0: your mother.
1: Neither confirm nor deny. But my mom can't do monkey bars. Uh-huh. I can't do monkey bars. My daughter Hayden can't do monkey bars. And now Dakota can't do monkey bars.
0: Sister too? Every female in your family.
1: We cannot do the monkey bars. My sister, I think she might have gotten a different strain because my niece can.
0: Oh, your niece can do it.
1: Yeah.
0: Oh, my gosh.
1: It's different.
0: Here
1: it's
0: I thought you were missing the monkey bar chromosome.
1: No, but I remember being embarrassed. But the thing about Dakota is, like, you know, I was like a chubby little kid.
0: Yeah.
1: So after I fell a couple times, I was embarrassed and I stopped on the playground.
0: Gave up.
1: I gave up.
0: You ceased operations.
1: Not Dakota. She is one stubborn kid. Every day she gets out on the recess and she does those monkey bars because she says, like, today's going to be the day.
0: Yeah.
1: The day hasn't come yet. But you know what? The school year is young.
0: Well,
1: she's got time.
0: And she could benefit from double time.
1: I don't know.
0: Being able to attempt 30 minutes to 60 minutes
1: but
0: with this movement.
1: What was the lesson you learned on the playground during recess? What did you take away from it that was so beneficial that we should give these kids more recess? 1-800-330-9999.
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1: Can't mess with moms. Say Yes to Recess is the name of a movement created by these three moms who want to bring recess back to the schools. Like a lot of schools across the country over the last couple of decades have cut recess time down. And they said, what are we doing? The kids need to be outside. And they're trying to put implications where they have to spend at least an hour outside every single day. And it's catching on. There's half the states in the country

0: are implementing these rules.
1: Even when you're incarcerated, Anna, you get an hour in the yard.
0: That's what they always. That's the number one argument. We give prisoners time outside. We're not going to give the kids time outside.
1: Get an hour in the yard, right? Yes. I understand that they don't want anybody to supervise. It's not the worst than being a teacher and being on a recess duty. By the way, pull recess that day or that week. That's a bummer, and I understand. But still, kids got to be allowed to go outside.
0: I think there's lessons to be learned on the recess on the playground. I can think of so many things that happen on the playground.
1: I learned some hard lessons out there.
0: Yeah, some good, some bad.
1: Yeah.
0: What did you learn? What happened to you on the playground? 1-800-330-9999.
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1: There's a movement, Say Yes to Recess, and it's been created by moms to bring more recess time back to the playgrounds across the country, and they're succeeding. There's a lot of lessons to be learned during recess.
2: Oh, yeah, some good, some bad, that's for sure.
1: My daughter has been struggling for years with the monkey bars, and I know that no matter how hard she tries every single day, she's never going to succeed. Now, why is that?
3: Do you think it has anything to do with our lack of upper body muscle? Like, genetically, we've been cursed with it?
4: No.
1: She's going to realize that one day she's wrong. But every day she goes out there determined that this will be the day she can do it. But we just don't have the genetic makeup to do the monkey bars.
2: Anna and Raven, you've got advice for Dakota?
5: My son was 7 years old when he fell at school on the monkey bars. He did break his arm. But he is currently on his fourth season of American Ninja Warrior.
1: Ah!
5: And so, So that's my monkey bar story for
1: Never
5: him.
1: Never give up. Never give up. Even if you break your arm. You just keep going. You keep going. One day you're going to make it across all those monkey bar rings.
2: Right. Yeah. All the challenges that are the monkey bars of our lives. Mm-hmm. Right. Thank you. Never give up. Never give in.
5: Absolutely.
2: Thank you, Winston Churchill.
1: Yeah, I like it.
2: Congratulations to you on your very fit son.
1: Yes. Congratulations. There's so many lessons to be learned during recess. Never give up, Dakota. Yeah. Mommy's rooting for you, even though I really doubt it's ever going to happen. What is the lesson that you learned during recess? Raven, producer Sophia, producer Justin, like, what's the one thing that you guys remember?
2: I remember that if you fall and you get debris in your cuts or abrasions, whether it be wood chips or pieces of glass or asphalt or whatever, you got to get that out. Because if not,
1: oh my gosh,
2: you're in the hospital like 5 days later and they're cutting it out from under your skin.
1: Do you know I have rocks on my right knee?
2: Nice.
1: But when I was in Roxbury Elementary School and I jumped off the trampoline and I jumped it right into the concrete because, yeah, you know, like, that's how we used to play.
2: You got to clean that out.
1: No,
2: man.
1: Nobody cleaned it out. They live there now.
6: No bacteria, no nothing.
1: No, like if you look in, you'll see dark spots. That's rock concrete in my knee.
2: That's a lesson that I learned.
1: Yeah, it's a lesson
2: I learned. What was with all the wood chips after they got back on the ground?
6: Trampolines.
1: Dakota still comes home with wood chips in her shoes every single day.
7: Yeah.
1: Sophia,
2: a bad choice.
1: What did you learn on recess during recess?
7: I learned very young about peer pressure. Not to do it. I would make potions with dirt and mud, and I would try to make people drink them. And I got in a lot of trouble for it, and I never peer pressured anyone again.
2: I love that she says she learned her lesson about peer pressure after getting in trouble. Mm-hmm. Not being the person who had, you know, drank in any or been peer pressured. You were the one trying to ditch it out.
6: Yeah.
2: Amazing.
1: Yep. Lessons come in all shapes and sizes.
2: So dark. Your past. I love it.
1: Justin, you had to learn something during recess, right?
6: Yeah, I always was amazed by the sheer democracy of the playground.
2: Mm.
6: So if you were playing games, it was just merit-based. It didn't matter. So the smart kids might not like to do all the games outside for recess, but you need the recess because the kids who aren't as good in class need somewhere where they can be meritorious and be all they can be outside.
2: Where did you see yourself? Just so I
6: was on the top of everything.
2: Oh. Alpha in every situation.
1: You know
2: what?
1: Funny.
2: I've never loved you more than that state.
1: Right.
2: Thank you.
1: He was the best at everything. When you're describing that, I'm like, I was the chubby dumb kid. Like, that was, like, not smart in the classroom.
2: Poor
1: and
2: Anna.
1: Nobody picked me.
2: Where was Anna's spot?
1: No. But I will tell you this. My best friend for my whole life came up on my during second grade on the first day when I was sitting by myself on the curb.
7: Aww.
1: And she put her hand out and said, "Hi, my name is Tina. Do you want to be my best friend?" And, like, that's a lesson learned about being kind to people that are sitting all by themselves and may need a helping hand. So.
2: Also, we have a list of vengeance and revenge that is pending.
1: We're working down that list slowly.
2: That's right.
1: But if your time and your name is on that list, we're coming for you one day.
2: We're coming for you.
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1: Do your neighbors ever have the right to dictate when and when do you not do construction on your house and make some noise? 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
1: One couple.
2: He just doesn't seem to understand why should I go to this wedding now.
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2: I want to see her get married. 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
4: Every day a couple joins us. They let us know what their disagreement is about, and it's up for you to decide who's right. Jessica and AJ. AJ, let's start with you. What's going on?
5: We're having major renovations on our house. There's going to be a lot of stuff. Like, some trees have to come down. It's going to be kind of a lot, but I'm excited. Property's going to look a lot better after it. But essentially, our neighbor came to us and said, hey, my husband works from home. We need to know when it's happening, and can you keep the construction to after 12 p.m. on weekdays and after 10 a.m. on weekends, so it's not too loud for my husband? And, you know, while I can sympathize with that, on the other hand, it's a little ridiculous because the construction people, I talked to them, they said they can come as soon as like 7 a.m. So that's essentially 5 hours every day that we're losing. It is my property. We bought the house with this renovation in mind. I don't want to have to change what has been essentially a year of planning. I don't see why I need to make sure everyone's accommodated for the sake of my renovation, my construction on the property that I bought and I'm paying for.

0: happens, right? Like, everything is on the up and up to do all the work.
1: we got the permits. I went to City Hall and everything. Like, this stuff on paper is, like, ready to go.
0: Yeah, I wouldn't care what the neighbors thought.
2: Yeah, I mean, your contractors, they have to comply with the law, right? So, I mean, they know what the noise ordinance is and so forth. And if they're on site at 7 and they start working at 8, like, they're legitimately allowed to do so. Two things that come into mind when you're dealing with a renovation project, and there's another one when you're living there, all right? And those two things are time and money.
0: Right.
2: And you're costing yourself both by trying to accommodate somebody. And they're asking for this today. Who knows what they ask for tomorrow?
0: But I do understand the point where these are the people you're going to live next to. And do you really want to start off as enemies early on?
2: Well, that's the third factor, right, though, is stress. And you're living in the house. So if you're taking away a third of the workday, you're at least continuing the length of that process for yourself, at least a third, and probably more.
0: Do you completely disregard the neighbors? What would you do?
2: 1-800-330-9999. Whose side are you on? It's the Couples Court with Ann and Raven.
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11: On an average morning while heading into work, John was rear-ended at the light, spilling coffee on his shirt. He was in shock and mostly felt okay, but John didn't realize that his symptoms would be delayed. Neck pain, headaches, some shoulder pain too, a lot of discomfort. John didn't know what to do. Wait, he remembered, an ad on his radio for excellence in health care.

0: Chiropractic,
1: winning best in Alaska 7 years in a row.
0: So without hesitation, John picked up that phone and dialed 562 neck and was greeted with hello. And after just a few sessions, his pain had gone away. Thanks to Excellence in Health Chiropractic, he could go about his normal day.
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3: You want to have a good relationship with your neighbors, but is this asking too much? Jessica and AJ, they bought a house with the whole intention that they needed to do massive renovations and construction on the home. So when they started taking down trees, their neighbors, their new neighbors, approached them and said, hey, listen, my husband works from home, so we're going to need you not to start construction before 12 o'clock in the afternoon and 10 a.m. on the weekends. And Jessica was like, okay, I guess we have to do that. We don't want to make our neighbors mad.
2: Yeah, AJ's like, that's absolutely insane. These contractors are on site at like 7 or 8 in the morning, and this could cost us a lot of time and a lot of money. It's not up to me to accommodate everybody around us. We bought this house ready to do this project. I'm not going to hold up for anybody. You know, when we put in a fence, Anna, we had one neighbor that tried to kind of like talk us out of it, approach us, like, you know, try and talk about the property line or whatever. When they showed up, we told the fence guys that. They were like, good, we'll start on that corner.
3: It's funny. I have the neighbors that just bought our next door home. I got a good feeling they're knocking it down. I got a really good feeling by it. And you know what? Because they started clearing trees, too.
2: Yeah.
3: And I was like, man, my dog's going to be mad.
2: Yeah.
3: It's going to be a lot of noise.
2: But buckle up.
3: But what are you going to do?
2: Right. It's their prerogative.
3: Exactly. What do you think? 1-800-330-9999. Hugo, whose side are you on?
4: On the husband's side. I'm on his side because I also do construction work, and I've dealt with the same kind of problems that he's going through right now. Neighbors can be a little bit of pain, but, you know, they bought the house with the intention of building it, and they can't complain with the neighbors because at the end of the day, it's their time and their money, and they got a dream that they want to accomplish, but if they're being held back by neighbors, then they should probably just let them know, you know what, we're going to go through with this, we're not going to be able to comply with starting late and this and that and the fourth, and, you know, just let them know that this is happening. That's it.
3: Whose side are you on? 1-800-330-9999. Couples Court.
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1: Everybody wants to be a good neighbor, but what do you do when your neighbors come to you with one request? Yeah, we know you're doing a lot of construction at your house. Can you not start it before 12 o'clock during the week and 10 a.m. on the weekends? Because my husband works from home. That's exactly what's happening with Jessica and AJ.
0: I can't even imagine, honestly, having that conversation with a neighbor, somebody coming up to you and asking them, or ever knocking on somebody else's door and talking to them about it. I mean, listen, it's an inconvenience, but you understand that, and what can you do?
1: Well, you can ask your neighbors to stall everything, and that's what they did. And Jessica says, let's just keep the peace. We're going to live next to these people for the rest of our lives. AJ says, absolutely not. What do you think? 1-800-330-9999. John?
2: Here's what I would do. First of all, if they want to accommodate the neighbors, come up with a dollar value, make them cover it. If they don't want to accommodate them, then just do the construction. Maybe start at 8, but you can't delay your project. I would never, ever, ever ask one of my neighbors to delay their project. I would live with the inconvenience as best as possible. These neighbors are going to be a nightmare. No matter what you do, they're going to have demands. You cannot please them. So just go on with your life. Get the construction done. It's stressful enough to extend the project by double the time, because that's what you're losing. If you're losing 5 hours a day, it's going to put stress on your family.
1: Thanks, John. I wouldn't even deal with that.
2: You sound like a genius.
1: Hey, Patrick, what do you think?
3: I am totally with the husband. The neighbor can't dictate what you're going to do in your yard. As long as you follow the rules in the town, you know, 7 o'clock's probably a little early. But 9 o'clock is certainly not out of the question. But other than that, if the guy's legal, go ahead and do it. You know, the guy who works from home, I work from home, but he could go do WeWork. He could go to his mother's house. He could do whatever he needs to do to accommodate the neighbor. It's not the incumbent upon the person that needs to do the work to make their house better. And the next door neighbor doesn't have anything that he can say or do about that.
0: Hey, Mike, tell us, whose side are you on today?
4: Definitely on the husband's side. If you're doing everything legal, someone's always going to whine and complain about it. Me, I would just go next door and go, listen, if you want to accommodate me having to pay overtime and extending the project, if you don't want to put any skin in the game, I'm sorry. I'm doing everything legally. If you hate me for it, that's life.
5: The verdict is in. Jury foreman, what are the results?
1: AJ, our audience agreed with you. It's not your problem. They can take it up with the town, you know, whatever they want. But if you had the permits pulled and you need to get the work done and it's costing time and money, you're not doing anything outside of what you're legally entitled to. Having a conversation with them, that's suggested because that's what a good neighbor would do.
6: Yeah, I think I can live with that. Like I can have an ongoing conversation with my neighbor. If they got a deal to close or something on a specific day, fine. But I don't want to have to extend this construction by potentially months just to accommodate essentially one guy,
0: right,
6: in the neighborhood. I haven't got any other complaints. Thank you. I'm grateful the people agree with that.
0: Jessica, I think maybe a big gift basket, maybe a heads up when certain heavy equipment is going to be on site, and maybe in that gift basket, some noise-canceling headphones. You know, be a good neighbor, but it's important that they understand, you know, that there's boundaries in this relationship. As they say, good fences make for great neighbors.
7: I'm definitely open to those suggestions, and I don't know how well they're going to work, but, you know, I'm open to meeting halfway and helping to accommodate them to make them feel comfortable and to do what they need to do on their end. So if it takes a basket of fruit and some headphones, then let's consider.
0: Your favorite cookies that you make, or your signature pie, whatever, anything like that. I'm a sucker for food.
1: All right, if you have a problem, too, send an email. couplescore@annonraven.com.
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1: Can you ever tell the people in your life how much to gift you?
0: Listen, I love them. If they love me, they want this information, okay? After, it's too far gone at that point. It's too late. So I think what I'm doing today is really just like, it's a service.
1: I think it's a service call. I would be humiliated.
0: What are you talking about? Humiliated. This is a guy thing, and this is straight information.
1: This is not a guy thing.
0: This is a guy thing.
1: It's coming up.
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1: Today's a big day. Raven is going to insult the intelligence of all his closest friends.
0: That is not what I'm going to do. I'm just going to communicate openly with my close friends. That's what I'm going to do.
1: Yeah. I would love some advice from people listening right now. So you can text what you think to 1-800-330-9999. Raven, what did we just talk about off the air that you're about to do?
0: Listen, when it comes to a wedding, there's expectations. People can say whatever they want to, right? You know, it's about the gathering of friends and family to celebrate the moment. But at the same time, you know, it is an investment and there's a hope for a payoff, especially when it comes to your kids. So I've been looking at the guest list over the last couple days. And to be fair, my wife and I have exerted a certain amount of control over this list, right? We've got friends there. We've got family there.
1: Raven's son is getting married.
0: Tables and tables full of our friends and people. And here's the thing. Straight up to my friends. Don't embarrass me. And don't embarrass yourselves. And that's that. And that's a straight man-to-man conversation. These are people I spend time with. Uh-huh. People I have done things for myself. People I love. People I would be there for in the dead of night.
1: Okay.
0: So you make sure you put a right amount in the envelope.
1: Money.
0: Yes.
1: Right up the amount of money. The gift.
0: Yes. I'm just going to say it out loud because, you know, here's the thing. After the fact, I would hate to feel like I heard about it later. From a friend who was like, listen, man, that didn't look good for me or whatever over a difference of, a hundred extra bucks here or this, that, whatever, blah, blah, blah. Like, let's do this one time. I got one son. Let's make it look right, guys. Okay. And then we can go off and enjoy the rest of our lives as friends.
1: How much do you think is an appropriate gift to put into an envelope?
0: If you're a couple, three bills nowadays. I feel like that's the etiquette now. We've talked with Karen Thomas. We've talked with etiquette experts and they tell us these things. Mm-hmm. I feel like, listen, I know what the wedding costs. So that's a bargain. I can tell you right now, that's a bargain. If you're a single, $150. Come on.
1: Raven,
0: put it in there.
1: You cannot tell guests that are coming to a wedding that what to put in the envelope.
0: I'm not telling everybody. I'm not telling everybody. If they're listening right now, that happens to be their fault and that's something else. And this is information that they can use for informational purposes alone.
1: What are you saying?
0: On the other hand, what I'm saying is I will text my friends, my good friends and say, listen, don't screw this up.
1: I don't think you can do that.
0: I'm doing it.
1: I have thrown many parties for my children over the years. Yep. We just had first communion.
0: They're babies. They're not getting married. They're babies.
1: Yeah, but you know, we're Italian, so our communions are basically like weddings.
0: That's what I'm saying. So she didn't get anything special? Because I bet she did.
1: But I didn't have to tell my friends what to give in an envelope, and I would never judge them by what they put in an envelope.
0: I didn't say I was going to judge them. I just said I would unfriend them.
1: Sounded judging to me.
0: I just said that we will no longer be friends.
1: That's so good. Good.
0: Listen, I don't want us we don't want to be living through this for years after this, right? I don't want to hear every time your name comes up, I don't want my wife to be like, yeah, but you know, to me, I don't want that.
1: It's so funny because I always think back to my own wedding and I think about the people that surprised me when it came to the gifts that it was much more than I ever thought.
0: Sure. There's always some of those.
1: Yeah. And there's always the ones that you're like, what were they thinking? Like that, you know, that doesn't cover a quarter.
0: Right.
1: But you can't tell them that.
0: I'm doing it.
1: All right. You know what? You can you can text us what you think.
0: Yeah.
1: Is that cool? Can you tell people what to put in an envelope, even though you have no idea of their financial situation? 1-800-330-9999. Feel free to call, too.
0: As a consolation prize, I'm getting the girls Nelly tickets.
1: Also, if anyone's wondering, I was not invited to the wedding.
0: Oh, we talked about it. You don't even know the kids.
1: So then.
0: Oh, my gosh.
1: Would you have had to tell me how much?
0: I would have had to text you.
1: Oh, yeah. Definitely.
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1: Here's the one thing I know for sure. Everybody loves Dolly Parton. Loved her.
0: Yeah.
1: Oh my gosh. I it's my entire feed. It's everywhere I look today.
0: The world is a little bit dimmer without her.
1: I know, but you want to know what? I wasn't sad because I know that like she lived the fullest life ever. Yeah. She was ready to be with her husband. She was ready to rest, you know, like
0: this just, is
1: life well lived.
0: This might sound crazy, but in all truth, right? Like, if you believe in heaven, right?
1: Absolutely.
0: And if you're going to heaven,
1: yep.
0: Then, you know, the people that you expect or hope will greet you when you get there, be like your parents, right? Your dog, any great friend that lost. But imagine after you saw them and they were like, listen, we're going to go to dinner. We're going to catch up with you in a minute. And then they were like, Dolly Parton's going to show you to your room. You know, a room is prepared for you. And Dolly Parton was there and she was like, all right, child, come with me. Showed you the room and then was like, supper was at 5:00. I'll see you later. Tupac and I are going to have dessert or whatever. You'd be like, this place might be awesome, right? Like, I mean, heaven is a little bit brighter with her there and
1: absolutely.
0: The world is a little bit dimmer, but amazing, amazing things and amazing life.
1: Yeah, we'll be talking about Dolly throughout the show today.
0: Of course.
1: I'm looking at her plaque right now at her mausoleum where she'll be laid to rest in Nashville, which has already been there since her husband, Carl, passed away a few years ago. And it's gorgeous. And it's like, it's the most beautiful plaque I've ever seen. Throughout the day today, you'll be hearing a whole lot about Dolly Parton and all the incredible things that she contributed to our society and our lives as well.
0: Yeah.
1: Yeah. But coming up next, we're going to discuss with Raven's wife, Alicia, how yesterday his plan was to text all his friends about the minimum they were allowed to give at their son's wedding.
0: 1 week to rehearsal. 1 week,
1: uh-huh.
0: Anna.
1: It's next.
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2: If you missed it, yesterday, Raven had a great idea. He was going to text all his friends and tell them to give a minimum of $150 per person at his son's wedding coming up next weekend.
1: That's three bills in the envelope if you're a couple, Anna. Here's the thing, right? I'd rather just be upfront with my friends and tell them the thing that they may have missed. Etiquette has been updated, all right? And don't embarrass me.
2: Okay.
1: This is the one son. This is the one wedding, all right? After this, people will talk about you forever. So let's make sure they say nice things.
2: So after he made that bold claim, I decided to ask you what you thought about it. And lots of text messages came in, but I thought we would discuss it with your wife, Alicia, who had no idea that you were doing this.
3: Hello.
2: Hi.
1: Hey, babe. Anna's here.
3: Hi.
2: Hi. So, Alicia, I don't know if you heard, but yesterday Raven announced on the air that he was going to text all his friends and have a man-to-man talk about giving a minimum of $150 per person envelope for your son's wedding.
3: Yeah, I did hear that.
1: Yeah. I just want to be clear. I think that men appreciate honest conversation.
2: Mm-hmm.
1: I know me and my friends, you know, we communicate pretty clearly. And I don't want there to be anything weird between us, you know, from after next Friday, the kid's wedding, for the rest of our lives. So I just think that it's wise to communicate with them, you know, what my expectations might be.
2: I told him, even though all that is true, you can't tell people what to give at a wedding. So, Alicia, I just thought I would read you some text messages that came in during the show after he made that announcement. Okay. Raven is so off base wanting to message his friends about a wedding gift. If he and his wife are going to hold people to how much they give as a wedding gift against them, then I think you need to resurrect your "That's All I Need to Know About You" segment.
1: Yeah.
3: Ouch.
1: You can't lump my wife in with me on this one. I'm a free-thinking person myself, Mr. Texter.
2: Let's see. Telling guests what they are expected to give is tacky and in poor taste. I feel people gift what they can afford to give.
1: Give me that nonsense again. Oh,
3: I don't believe that.
1: Oh, it was such a...
3: I don't believe.
1: Thank you.
3: Listen, I've seen some really wealthy people go to weddings and be the cheapest ones there.
1: That's right.
2: That's
1: exactly
2: true.
1: Right. I don't want to hear about this. We afford to give what we can, blah, blah, blah. Forget all that. If you don't feel like you can afford it, you didn't have to come.
2: Let's see. Another text. I think it's hilarious that Raven thinks it's a man's conversation. That's got to be the most mother-in-law thing I've heard in a while. My mother-in-law still asks me what someone gave us at our wedding to determine what she gives back. I still do that, too. I have a notebook.
1: That's what I'm saying. So everybody has this conversation privately.
2: Me and my friends can talk about this. You can keep track. So when it's their turn, you return the favor. It's different than telling them you got to put this. So, Alicia,
3: I'm officially a mother-in-law. I told my daughter-in-law, I said, listen, between you and I want a list. I want to know how to treat people moving forward.
2: Right, of course. I mean, that you do, because that's DL, but you can't tell people what to give. You just keep a nice notebook.
3: I know all the vacations you go on. If you give my kid $50 for his wedding, I'm not going to feel the same about you moving forward. I'm not.
1: Okay, I'm just going to check again here. So you don't want me to message the guys.
3: No, they all know now, don't they?
1: I think they better have. Better be supporting this program.
2: I don't give money for a wedding gift. This is another text. I make them a quilt for their wedding, and the quilt will cost way more than $300 than I would pay in cash.
1: Well, that's a bad business
3: decision.
1: He's not
3: invited.
1: Right there. Right.
2: That's
1: a bad business decision. I think that's lovely for the people you've provided quilts to over the years. I am not one that needs a quilt.
2: One more, Alicia. My daughter got married in July of 2024. It cost $225 a head. She had two families of five come, and they each gave $250 for all five.
1: Yeah, and now she hates those families.
2: She said, I would have told them to stay home if I knew that.
1: See? That's somebody. You know what? I'm going to hand her my numbers for my friends, and she can text them for me.
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2: 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Certainly a new way to slide into someone's DMs, for sure. When I saw this message, I thought, finally, somebody wants to pay for, like, pictures of my feet, right?
1: You're getting some attention.
2: Yeah, like, yeah. These feet don't just give themselves away. And then I realized this message might not be for me, and it's going to be an awkward conversation for me to have with one of my coworkers. It's coming up next.
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1: I guess it's a new way to slide into somebody's DMs that I've never heard of before. So I received this message from a transaction with me and one of the women that work with us, Jordan. So, Jordan, I don't even remember, what did I pay you on Venmo for?
2: So we did March Madness back in March for the pool to see who could win, have the best draft.
1: Oh, so that's so I paid you to get into
2: you
1: it.
2: Paid, yeah, you paid me to get into the draft.
3: I love it, both of you. You talk a lot about sports. Right, the draft, the bracket.
1: Yeah, but Jordan knows stuff about sports. That's why she was in charge.
2: Yeah, but you did pretty well.
1: I did. I'm really good at just picking random teams. All right, so now we have this random Venmo transaction between the two of us, and now it's months later, like almost like a whole year later. Yeah, and all of a sudden I get this message, and it says, Victor Sanchez commented on a payment between you and Jordan.
3: Victor Sanchez. Sounds so exotic.
1: Somebody we don't know.
2: I do not know. I do not know.
1: Okay, let me read it to you. Hey, baby, I came across your profile and I'm genuinely impressed by your style. I'm a successful businessman looking for a loyalty sugar baby that will send me feet pics and talking me sometimes whenever I'm bored.
3: Okay.
1: No nudity pictures required, and you can text me, and then he gives a phone number. First $3,000 weekly allowance payment if you're intrigued. So I read this, and I'm like,
2: intrigued.
1: Me? Me? You want my feet pics for $3,000?
3: And he can have yours and mine. Well, I'll send it. Give me a cut. We can make a deal right now.
1: So then I was like, wait a minute. This is a message that goes to both me and Jordan. And Jordan, I like sent you a message because I immediately was like, well, whose feet pics does he want? So we could

0: Victor, this is Jordan's mom. I just want you to know that I will offer pictures of my feet for half the price that you've offered
1: Wait
0: Jordan.
1: Wait a minute. Those are my feet.
0: No.
1: Nobody gets to see those feet except me.
2: We can actually put all of our feet in yes. one photo.
1: What are you doing on yes. the phone? This is a private phone conversation, Jordan.
0: Victor, call us back. 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
9: On an average morning, while heading into work, John was rear-ended at the light, spilling coffee on his shirt. He was in shock and mostly felt okay, but John didn't realize that his symptoms would be delayed. Neck pain, headaches, some shoulder pain too, a lot of discomfort. John didn't know what to do. Wait, he remembered, an ad on his radio for Excellence in Health Chiropractic, winning Best in Alaska 7 years in a row. So without hesitation, John picked up that phone and dialed 562-NECK and was greeted with, "Hello." And after just a few sessions, his pain had gone away thanks to Excellence in Health Chiropractic, he could go about his normal day.
0: 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It's a throwback. We're bringing it back today because, Raven, if you ask all your friends to give a minimum of $150 per person in the envelope as a gift to your son's wedding, that's all I need to know about you.
1: I mean, at least according to one texter.
0: To many texters. Actually.
1: Well, whatever.
0: Yes. And
1: you know what?
0: Calls and emails.
1: That's fine.
0: Yes.
1: I observe the things that other humans do out there on the planet, too, and I've got my own statements to make.
0: There's a segment called It's All I Need to Know About You. You just fill in the blank. If you blank, that's all I need to know about you. It's old school, and we're bringing it back. If you have one, call 1-800-330-9999.
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1: That's all I need to know about you.
2: That's all I need to know about you.
3: That's all I need to know about you.
4: That's all I need to know about you.
5: That's all I need to know about you.
3: Backed by popular request, that's all I need to know about you. After Raven said he was going to text all his friends to make sure they were giving an appropriate gift to his son for the wedding next week, somebody said, if you do that, that's all I need to know about you.
0: I've got plenty that are wedding associated right now. I mean, like, I could rattle off a list. If you wear a flannel or don't iron your shirt, jeans, or work boots to a wedding, that's all I need to know about you. If you show up to a wedding and you don't have a card that's stuffed full of cash, that's all I need to know about you.
3: Okay.
0: I can do that all day.
3: Raven, Sophia, producer Justin, here's how it works. You just have to fill in the blank. If you blank, that's all I need to know about you. I'll start with one, although Raven has given 12. If you say that you have a favorite kid, that's all I need to know about you. You know, I'm doing all the back to school posts that's been like filling my feed, besides obviously Dolly Parton today, and all the pictures are, there's one mom who wrote, my favorite child is starting third grade. And I thought it was like a joke because I thought that maybe it was the only child.
0: Yeah.
3: No, she's got three other kids.
0: That's
3: not
0: cool.
3: How do you put into the world my favorite child and mean it when you have other kids in your house?
0: Yeah.
3: That's messed up. That's even all if, I need to know about
0: even
3: you.
0: Even if it's a joke, it's living on the internet for the rest of time now at that point. Yeah, I'd agree with that one.
6: Yeah,
0: sure.
6: Definitely.
3: So, Sophia?
7: I experienced this one the other day. If you body slam me while I am trying to get out of the elevator so you could walk in first, that is all I need to know about you. Wait for people to get out.
0: Who did that?
7: I wasn't here.
3: No. Oh, okay.
7: Yeah, I don't know what
0: was. There's a lot of workers here right now.
3: No. There's a lot of construction.
0: I got on the elevator the other day, and a construction guy got on the elevator with me. No big deal, right? Except he was dragging a cart that was basically the same size as the interior of the elevator.
3: Yeah.
0: And we have these like blankets, these work blankets on the edges of the elevator so it doesn't get scratched up in there. Then he gets in and he proceeds to start lifting the one on the back and he says, I got to go out the back with the freight. I'm like, how is this my responsibility all of a sudden here, right? Am I to assist you?
3: But we should remind people that when you're getting on and off an elevator, whoever's on the elevator has to get off first.
0: Right.
4: First.
0: Don't stand in front of the doors, get to the side, all that. Yes.
4: Also, don't be on your phone looking down when the doors open so you're going to smack into somebody without paying attention to what's happening.
0: Okay.
3: Good advice. Justin.
4: If you don't make eye contact with your server, with your bartender, with your waitress, with anyone you're conducting a transaction with, a cashier, anything like that, that's all I need to know about you. If you just keep your head down and just, Diet Coke or just throw your money across the counter, if you're not going to just engage with a person like a human being, that's all I need to know.
3: Mm-hmm.
0: Yeah. Some people have an aversion to looking people in the eye, but that's not most people. It's not a high percentage of people. So
3: I feel like
0: I'm with you.
3: As a mom, I'm constantly yelling at the little one, my 7-year-old, like, look them in the eye. Look them in the eyes. I think it's something that has to be taught early on. Otherwise, you don't do it.
4: Right?
3: Sure. Sure. Yeah. All right, you too. 1-800-330-9999. You can call whenever you want. You just have to fill in the blank. If you blank, that's all I need to know about you.
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1: Seems like every day there's a dumb new problem that you have to conquer or a new worry that you have to face. Raven, I was wondering, or if anybody has any advice, or maybe this is something that you do recreationally that you can help me out on. How would you handle this situation? My dad is one of those guys that could never just be still. He always has to have a new hobby. He always has a new passion. He always has something new that he's trying and what he's doing.
2: Okay.
1: And a lot of the times, I think these things are not safe, not great, waste of money, all the things.
2: I mean, he's a grown man. He 100%. Can make up his own mind, I'm guessing.
1: And as an adult oldest daughter, I feel that it's my responsibility to tell him when he's making massive mistakes in his life. So we were sitting together on Sunday having lunch, and he very excitedly told me about his new hobby.
2: All right.
1: He and his friends are going digging for mushrooms in the woods to eat. Yeah.
2: Do they have a pig? Because you know that pigs are great at detecting truffles. Is that what they're looking for? Truffles?
1: They're not
2: and
1: looking
2: mushrooms?
1: For truffles. They're looking for regular mushrooms.
2: Okay.
1: And I said, no, Dad. I'm like, we've had people on the show that have talked about foraging before and how they've done it. But this is a bunch of Italian guys that have just decided upon themselves that they're going to go in the woods and they're going to look for mushrooms. And I said, how are you going to tell the difference between the poisonous ones and the regular ones? And Raven, do you know what he said?
2: What's that?
1: They have an app. They have an app. I explained to him that he sends me TikToks to my Facebook Messenger.
2: That he claims aren't his.
1: That he says that he never sent.
2: That's right.
1: For somebody that has like not a full grasp on things like that, are you going to trust an app to tell you what you picked in the woods is okay for you to eat versus what's not? He thinks I've lost my mind.
2: Well, I'll tell you what. I mean, when it comes to mushrooms, that is one thing that I am a little bit versed in, the fact that there are literally tens of thousands of different types of mushrooms, believe it or not. And some of them look extremely similar. Just like many things in the plant world do, right? We think that it's one thing and that it's something else. And some of them really do have dangerous consequences. I mean, I think it's a great idea, him and his friends, to go forage in the woods, you know, spend time in the forest. I love that. My therapist just told me that I need to be getting out there and hiking,

0: but I won't eat anything that's out there. Right. Unless, like, you know, I was in a desperate life or death, you know, a plane crash situation or something like that.
1: My dad is a chef, so you would think that he kind of would have some background, but he doesn't. He has no background in this. He's never done this before. And I was like, don't you dare give me one of your picked from the, like, the woods mushrooms and serve it to me. You wouldn't even know the difference, Anna. You wouldn't even know until I was either, like, going through psychedelic phases or dead.
0: Right.
1: One or the other.
0: I mean, the truth is that if you wouldn't know the difference, what's the whole point of going out there in the first place, right? Like, I mean, I would think that he thinks that it's going to taste fantastic or be completely fresh or whatever.
1: Mm.
0: If it's not going to taste any different, I don't know why I would pick up this hobby. Because
1: they need something to do. Okay. And now it gives me something to worry about, which is the life of an oldest daughter.
0: I guess.
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1: Do you carry an emergency bag, like, everywhere you go? 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Because they have a list of the things that every person should have with them at all times. And one of these, I was like, unless you're a coach of an NFL team, I don't know why you would have this. It's coming up next.
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1: The rookies have convened. Welcome to my lair.
0: What?
1: Yes, Raven, producer Sophia, producer Justin.
2: What are you talking about?
1: So being ready for emergencies is very important. So they released a list of things that everybody should carry on them in case of an emergency. And as I was going down this basic emergency bag, what you should be carrying on you at all times, I had every single thing except for one.
0: Oh, really?
1: Yep, which means I'm going to have to order it on Amazon in just a few minutes.
0: Okay.
1: Okay.
0: I don't know what that has to do with the lair, but all right.
1: Okay.
3: So, or the rookies.
1: Yeah. Well, you guys are rookies.
0: We're rookies for the emergency supplies, Justin, if you follow.
1: Yeah. You boys, you don't carry a big enough bag. Now, I'm even looking at Sophia. Sophia, rookie, you have a shoulder bag, a small bag. I don't know how you could put anything in there. What's in your emergency bag? What's in your bag right now that you would, for an emergency?
0: It's a lovely purse, by the way.
4: Thank you.
1: It's very cute.
4: This is very important to me in an emergency. I am always, this isn't even strictly just my bag. I have these in my car. I have them in my room.
0: So if I could just raise my hand here and clarify for a moment. Like, I don't view these items as emergency items so much as, like, they're supplies that I require every day.
3: Right.
0: That's why I carry them.
4: No, so, definitely.
0: But they could be emergency to somebody else. But what's in there that you need all the time?
4: My emergency item is I'm always strapped with a lollipop.
1: She has a lollipop.
4: Ton of them. I for no reason other than because I'm obsessed. They're so good. I have them in all my personal items, in case.
0: Is that right?
4: You never know.
1: Not on this list. I did not expect that. Lollipop is not on my list of emergency.
4: You should see the bag in my car.
0: Okay.
4: You never know.
3: Yeah. Right. The one time you need it.
1: Yeah.
0: Right.
4: Exactly.
1: Okay. All right. Raven, what do you have in your bag in case of an emergency?
0: I mean, you should know this. You've been working with me forever. Lip balm. I have lip balm in everything that I own. There is multiple lip balms, and it's always the Blistex Blue 10. Always. If you see me using another chapstick or whatever, something terrible has befallen me. There's one in my car. There's one in the truck. There's multiple in my house. There's some here in the cabinet.
1: Funny,
0: oh, yeah.
1: Lip balm's not on this list. Justin, what do you carry? None of those on the list. Justin.
0: That is a dumb list.
1: What's your, like, in your emergency bag that you carry with you at all times?
3: Carry on my person at all times.
1: Yeah.
3: Black ballpoint pen.
1: Okay.
3: Black Sharpie marker.
1: Yep.
3: And a box cutter.
4: Wow.
0: What are you doing? You don't work in a warehouse.
3: In a previous life, I was in the hospitality industry, a lot of restaurants, a lot of kitchens, a lot of bars, and I always needed to be opening boxes, and I needed to be signing for things, and I needed to make sure that whatever I was writing down was legible.
0: I'm going
3: to
0: say right now that your supply list is one of psychopaths, and I can see Sophia's lip balm right from here.
1: Well, I will say that pen is on the list, so he's got that one pen.
0: Pen is on the emergency so list. What are you going to do with a pen?
1: Yes. So on the list, it's water bottle, a snack, cash, Band-Aids, first aid supplies, hand sanitizer, tissues, prescription medication, list of emergency contacts.
0: I mean, all those items make sense if you were in a hurricane or World War III or a flood.
1: I have
0: what is the ballpoint pen doing on that list?
1: The only thing that I don't have on the list...
0: Oh, in case you get assaulted.
1: I don't have a whistle.
0: Yeah.
1: I have to whistle. I have my medical kit with me at all times. Anything you guys need, I have here. What, medical kit. What,
0: I mean, look at that thing. That must weigh 15 pounds.
1: I am prepared for everything you could possibly need.
0: You're carrying that in your purse on a daily basis?
1: Yeah, I'm a mom. That's what I do. Band-Aids, I mean, Benadryl, anti-itch cream.
0: I got news for you. None of your kids are here. Leave it in the car.
1: Band-Aids. Tissues, you name it, I got it.
0: Okay.
1: I have absolutely everything. I have snacks. I have money in case there's an emergency and we have to go get gas. I've got a pen ready to go.
0: Right.
1: And I've got a pen as well. The one thing I don't have is
3: a whistle.
1: The
3: most practical thing in the world is a pen.
1: Yeah, I guess he's kind of right.
0: This has been eye-opening.
1: And a box cutter. Good. Okay.
0: Right. Explain that one.
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1: 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And I thought, oh my gosh, thank goodness. 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
0: What?
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1: What's the argument that you get into with your family, friends, or maybe even complete strangers whenever you're at the grocery store? If it's like mine and it has to do with the express checkout lane for people with less than 10 items,

0: items. Good news. Mm. Good news.
1: If you are at a Publix store, there is no need to count your items anymore. The supermarket chain is doing away with its 10 items or less rule for its express lanes.
0: It's about time, Publix, and it's about time all grocery stores jump on this bandwagon, too.
2: Why do you care so much?
1: Company says our focus is on reducing wait times and ensuring customers can be served as efficiently as possible. Publix is currently rolling out that new rule to all of its 1,400 locations.
0: First of all, that lane is dumb. And nobody abides by it.
2: Well, that's the thing is, nobody abides by it anyway. So what's the big deal of taking the rule off? Like, who cares if nobody's been listening to the rule anyway?
0: Because rule followers do, and then they get stuck in the longer lanes. So they just get upset
2: with themselves. But now there's no short lane anyway. So you rule followers are still going to have to choose a lane.
0: My daughter and I fight about this every single time. Because if I have 13 items.
2: Yeah.
0: She will be like, we can't go in that line. I'm like, no, it's for people that don't have a lot of stuff.
2: Wait a minute.
0: A giant cart full of things. Like, that's different than the fact that we have 3 gallons of milk and a couple packages of Little Muffins.
2: Okay, but you're going to have to clarify for me because you are a rule follower. Am I led to believe now that this is the one thing that you actually don't respect the rules whatsoever?
0: Because it
2: I might be with Hayden on this for a minute.
0: It doesn't make
2: sense. If you
0: have
2: multiple packages of the same item, that's one thing, but come on.
0: Well, that's the other argument that we get into. I mean, I can't stand shopping with my family because this is the one thing we always nitpick and fight about.
2: Yeah.
0: Like, if I buy, like, a block of butter, like, it comes in a 3-pack.
2: Sure.
0: She'll tell me that's 3 items.
2: No, that's not three items. No, it's not. That's 1 item.
0: Right. But she's obviously like, no, there's three packages of butter in there just because they're packaged together. I'm like, no.
2: No, that doesn't make any sense whatsoever.
0: But I am so happy they're getting rid of this, and I hope we get rid of this across the whole entire country and every grocery store. Goodbye.
2: It's ironic to me because the funny thing is you'd like to go without your family, and my wife loves for me to go grocery shopping with her, but we bicker over the same things every single time. The common things. If I lick my fingers to open the produce bag, she's like, you realize that your fingers are totally filthy from touching the cart or whatever. And I'm like, it's my immunity. It's my system. What do you care about that? I'm just trying to open the bag here in an efficient way.
0: Wait, you're talking about the bag, like when you're getting the produce?
2: Yeah, like I got to open a bag. It's a plastic bag. It's hard to open. I go like this.
0: You lick your fingers?
2: Yes, and then I open the bag. It's my bag.
0: It's disgusting.
2: It's my bag. It's leaving with me.
0: She's concerned about your general well-being.
2: It's narking. Whether or not Triscuits are a healthy snack.
0: Oh.
2: I don't have to have this argument every single week. What sense does it make? I'm going to eat Triscuits. You don't have to watch me eat them.
0: Okay.
2: I say they're healthy. You say they're junk food.
0: Oh.
2: And then calories on ice cream. This is never a problem if my wife has PMS, but with me, always a problem. Always a problem. With her, no calories count.
0: Well, we have the same argument all the time with the Ben & Jerry's ice cream because I will only buy Ben & Jerry's ice cream if it's on sale.
2: Okay.
0: Because otherwise, it's too expensive.
2: Yeah, no, it's ridiculous.
0: Yeah, exactly.
2: I'm not paying $6 for a pint of ice cream.
0: And he says all the time, he's like, it brings me joy, the half-baked. Why can't you just buy me a pint every week? And I'm like, if it's not on sale, you're not getting it.
2: It brings him joy.
0: It brings him joy. Listen, there's plenty of things that bring me joy that cost a lot of money. You know what I do? I don't get them because we have to send our children to college one day.
2: Is that true, though?
0: I don't know.
2: I'm not sure that's actually valid and true.
0: I think couples and families and even random people in the grocery store, you get into the same disagreements all the time. What's the argument you always get into at the grocery store? 1-800-330-9999.
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2: Expiration dates. That's a big one in my family that we argue over. If we go grocery shopping and my husband grabs something without checking the expiration date of every other one on the entire shelf, we'll have an argument about it.
1: You know what we're arguing about, or we were arguing about yesterday? I picked up a watermelon myself, right? So my wife goes grocery shopping, and then I, you know, go to stores various times throughout the week. I picked up a watermelon myself. She, like, defied the watermelon for 6 days. She wouldn't cut it. Yesterday, I cut it open. She's like, that watermelon looks old. I was like, you did that on purpose.
2: Mm-hmm. Yep.
1: I brought watermelon to work today.
2: The national grocery store chain Publix is getting rid of the under the 12 minimum checkout lane.
1: Yeah, the express checkout.
2: It's gone. Goodbye. All 1,400 locations, you're not going to have it anymore, which is great because it's like the one of the things that my family and I argue about every single time we go to the grocery store. What constitutes 10 items and what doesn't?
1: Seems so silly.
2: I know. But you get into the dumbest arguments when you're at the grocery store. What's the one that you get into? 1-800-330-9999.
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1: If you are at a Publix store, there is no need to count your items anymore. The supermarket chain is doing away with its 10 items or less rule for its express lanes.
2: All right. It's about time.
0: What a weird thing for you to be excited about.
2: I never understood that lane. Like, there's so many people there. Half of those lanes are empty anyway. There's no cashiers to work them. But we're going to keep this one lane protected for people that have six items. And you know they cheat. There's people that have 15 items. Okay, they're still there.
0: Okay, calm down.
2: I'm just happy it's over
0: now. I'm just
2: going to
0: say that when they first came out, they worked pretty good. When they first were established, it was a pretty good thing. When the cashier actually had the guts, the spine to say, no, no, sir, I can see you have too many items there. It worked out great.
2: Yes. But now we have these self-checkout lanes.
0: Right.
2: We have so many different options. But it's always the one thing that my daughter and I would fight over, because she would always be so critical and start counting every item in the car. She's like, Mom, we can't be in this line. We can't be in it. And I think that you get into the dumbest arguments with your friends and your family and random strangers when you're at the grocery store. So we sent producer Sophia around the office to ask,
3: what's the same argument that you get into with your friends or family at the grocery store every time?
4: Usually it's, what do you need that for?
2: Mm-hmm.
4: Well, I like chicken in my salad. You're going to tell me I can't have that?
2: This is why.
0: Get out of the way of that man who and the chicken in his salad.
2: I despise grocery shopping with my family. I want to go by myself. I want to buy the things that we need and that we eat. And I don't. And it's my husband. It's not the kids.
0: Yeah.
2: You know, you think about the little kids throwing all the sugary stuff in there. Nope. It's my husband be like, did you see this, honey? Do you think we should try this, honey? No. No, I don't think we need to pay $12 for that, honey. We don't. Oh, 100%. That drives me nuts.
0: You know what's weird is when you're at the deli counter and they want to give you the slice of cheese and I don't want it. And then everybody's looking at you like you have to take the slice of cheese. Like, I don't want the slice of cheese. When's the last time you changed those gloves, bro?
2: Mm.
0: Yeah, I don't want the slice of cheese.
2: I can't remember the last time I was offered a slice of anything.
0: You don't have that face.
2: I guess
0: you don't
2: not.
0: Have that friendly face that says, give me cheese.
2: I don't have deli face.
0: I guess I do.
2: You do. You definitely have deli face. Definitely.
3: What's the same argument that you get into with your friends or family at the grocery store every time?
5: Okay. I have friends that like the peanut butter and jelly, like, in the jar together. Mm-hmm. I like it separate. I don't like the one together.
0: 100%.
2: What's he talking? Like,
0: 100%. You know, they have the ones
2: people?
0: That are mixers.
2: Yeah.
0: Yeah,
2: why?
0: That's gross.
2: It's
0: all right.
2: True.
0: If you don't have enough time to make a sandwich and you think you're just going to save yourself time with that, I don't want to know you.
2: That would be an argument that I would have, too. I'd be like,
0: 100%.
2: What are you doing? Like, you can't buy the two jars? I mean, what?
0: I'm on his side.
2: Me, too.
0: Yep.
6: Seed oil. Like, nobody reads the labels. You know, I think everybody just thinks, you know, that they believe the government. The government is not putting good quality ingredients in our food, and they still market it.
0: That's an argument I will never find myself in.
2: Oh, my gosh, no.
0: Not once. Seed oil?
2: I love her so much, but I have these...

0: friends. I have these friends too that are constantly like, they'll look at something in my pantry. They'll be like, "You look at the ingredients in that."
1: I don't want to know. I don't want to know all of them.
0: Like, I get it. Like, everything is bad for me. Everything is bad for me. I understand. But sometimes I just want a Tostito, and I'm just going to eat it.
1: You heard the one where they're like, in your Parmesan grated cheese, there's like sawdust and whatnot. You hear that one? Like, I just don't want to know.
0: I guess I like sawdust.
1: Right.
0: I guess that's
1: I love it. Is it cheese flavored sawdust? Give it to me.
2: It's like we argue over cereal. Like, who's going to get their favorite cereal this week?
0: 100%. I'm not buying more than one box. Or everybody's going to eat one box of cereal. Sometimes I'll let two or three go. Like, you could have three in the pantry, but never in a million years more than that. You got to pick what you want. You got to decide together. And if you can't, mommy decides.
1: I buy my own cereal because my wife will fight me on every bit of it. So when I go to the big box stores, I just throw it in the cart. And it's a fight every time. But I've learned to ignore. That's marriage.
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5: On an average morning while heading into work, John was rear-ended at the light, spilling coffee on his shirt. He was in shock and mostly felt okay, but John didn't realize that his symptoms would be delayed. Neck pain, headaches, some shoulder pain too, a lot of discomfort. John didn't know what to do. 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So without hesitation, John picked up that phone and dialed 562-NECK and was greeted with, "Hello." And after just a few sessions, his pain had gone away thanks to Excellence in Health Chiropractic. He could go about his normal day.
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7: On an average morning while heading into work, John was rear-ended at the light, spilling coffee on his shirt. He was in shock and mostly felt okay, but John didn't realize that his symptoms would be delayed. Neck pain, headaches, some shoulder pain too, a lot of discomfort. John didn't know what to do. Wait, he remembered.

and ad on his radio for Excellence in Health Chiropractic, winning Best in Alaska 7 years in a row. So without hesitation, John picked up that phone and dialed 562-NECK and was greeted with, "Hello." And after just a few sessions, his pain had gone away. Thanks to Excellence in Health Chiropractic, he could go about his normal day.

0: 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The jackpot grows by $25 each day there isn't a winner. 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
2: 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The only company that offers that is Guardian Security. 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
6: On an average morning while heading into work, John was rear-ended at the light, spilling coffee on his shirt. He was in shock and mostly felt okay, but John didn't realize that his symptoms would be delayed. Neck pain, headaches, some shoulder pain too, a lot of discomfort. John didn't know what to do. Wait, he remembered, an ad on his radio for Excellence in Health Chiropractic, winning Best in Alaska 7 years in a row. So without hesitation, John picked up that phone and dialed 562-NECK and was greeted with, "Hello!" And after just a few sessions, his pain had gone away thanks to Excellence in Health Chiropractic. He could go about his normal day.
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7: On an average morning while heading into work, John was rear-ended at the light, spilling coffee on his shirt. He was in shock and mostly felt okay, but John didn't realize that his symptoms would be delayed. Neck pain, headaches, some shoulder pain too, a lot of discomfort. John didn't know what to do. Wait, he remembered, an ad on his radio for Excellence in Health Chiropractic, winning Best in Alaska 7 years in a row. So without hesitation, John picked up that phone and dialed 562-NECK and was greeted with, "Hello." And after just a few sessions, his pain had gone away thanks to Excellence in Health Chiropractic. He could go about his normal day. Best.

0: 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And if you can come up with the correct answers to just 4 of them, you're a winner. The jackpot grows by $25 each day there isn't a winner. 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
5: On an average morning while heading into work, John was rear-ended at the light, spilling coffee on his shirt. He was in shock and mostly felt okay, but John didn't realize that his symptoms would be delayed. Neck pain, headaches, some shoulder pain too, a lot of discomfort. John didn't know what to do. Wait, he remembered, an ad on his radio for Excellence in Health Chiropractic, winning Best in Alaska 7 years in a row. So without hesitation, John picked up that phone and dialed 562-NECK and was greeted with, "Hello!" And after just a few sessions, his pain had gone away thanks to Excellence in Health Chiropractic.

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0: It's Joe Campbell for Guardian Security. I'm sure you're inundated with online ads for kits and things you can stick up yourself with sticky tape, and they maybe even claim to have monitored systems. But there's a big difference between being a number amongst millions with a big conglomerate from outside of Alaska versus local monitoring. The only company that offers that is Guardian Security. Danielle from Guardian joins me, and let's talk a bit about that local monitoring. Big difference between hearing just a random whistle that at this point doesn't even turn my head versus hearing a local voice. Someone who is watching actively what's going on in that camera system, right?
2: 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Our team receives those alerts and responds immediately. 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

0: 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And if you can come up with the correct answers to just 4 of them, you're a winner. The jackpot grows by $25 each day there isn't a winner. 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
7: On an average morning while heading into work, John was rear-ended at the light, spilling coffee on his shirt. He was in shock and mostly felt okay, but John didn't realize that his symptoms would be delayed. Neck pain, headaches, some shoulder pain too, a lot of discomfort. John didn't know what to do. 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So without hesitation, John picked up that phone and dialed 562-NECK and was greeted with, "Hello." 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
3: On an average morning, while heading into work, John was rear-ended at the light, spilling coffee on his shirt. He was in shock and mostly felt okay, but John didn't realize that his symptoms would be delayed. Neck pain, headaches, some shoulder pain too, a lot of discomfort. John didn't know what to do. Wait, he remembered, an ad on his radio for Excellence in Health Chiropractic, winning Best in Alaska 7 years in a row. So without hesitation, John picked up that phone and dialed 562-NECK and was greeted with, "Hello!" And after just a few sessions, his pain had gone away thanks to Excellence in Health Chiropractic, he could go about his normal day.
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